0: 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on page 242, which is the first page of the 13th juz of the Quran, Surah Yusuf. In the previous episode, we mentioned the passage from the story of Yusuf alayhi salatu wassalam, in which Yusuf alayhi salatu wassalam would eventually now leave prison. And the reason for his leaving prison and the circumstances that were decreed by Allah subhanahu wa ta'ala is that after he spent a number of years, and according to many scholars with tafsir, 9 years in prison, the king of that time saw a dream. And in that dream he saw that there were 7 fat cows that were being consumed by 7 lean cows. There were 7 ears of corn that were ripe and fresh, and 7 others that were withered and old. And so he wanted to understand what was the significance of this dream. His advisors, his counselors, the people around him were unable to interpret this dream. And so Allah Azza wa Jal made circumstances happen in such a way that the one who was the former inmate of Yusuf, who was meant to remind or remember him when he went to the king and mentioned the story of Yusuf alayhi salam to him, now remembers after all of that time Yusuf alayhi salam, because it sticks in his mind that he was the man who was able to interpret the dream. Not only that, but the way his interpretation was actually became reality. So now he goes to Yusuf alayhi salatu wassalam, asking him to interpret this dream. Yusuf alayhi salatu wassalam understands that it's significant not only for him, for this man in front of him, for the king, but for all of the people in general. So he says to him that you're going to have 7 years, we are going to have 7 years of plenty, 7 years of a great deal of good. But those 7 years, we should be careful. We should store the vast majority of what we produce, eating only what we need. Because after those 7 years of good, the 7 lean camels mean that there will be 7 years of drought and famine and hardship. And what we've stored in the 7 years of good will then come into play. We will benefit from that precaution that we had. And then after those 7 years of drought and famine, there will be once again goodness and plenty for all. So when the king hears this, he's amazed by this interpretation. And so he wants to speak to Yusuf alayhi salatu wasalam himself. So he says, bring him to me, let me see him and speak to him. So when the messenger goes from the king to Yusuf alayhi salam and he says the king is asking for your presence, Yusuf alayhi salatu wasalam refuses. And he says, before I leave, first deal with my issue, establish my innocence, get to the bottom of this problem that I'm in, and then I will leave. I don't leave like this. And this is something which Allah Azza wa Jalla praises him for, that our Prophet sallallahu alayhi wasalam also praised him for. And so the king gathers those women that laid the actual or the first accusation upon him. And he says, what is the truth of this matter? What is the reality? And all of them, including the wife of the chief minister, the Aziz, they confess that he is innocent. They were the ones who wronged him. They were the ones who tried to harm him. So in today's episode, we continue, inshallah ta'ala, from verse 54. And now, the king has dealt with the issue of Yusuf alayhi salatu wasalam and his innocence. So now, Yusuf alayhi salatu wasalam can leave prison. Allah Azza wa Jalla says in verse 54, أعوذ بالله من الشيطان الرجيم وقال الملك ائتوني به أستخلصه لنفسي فلما كلمه قال إنك اليوم لدينا مكين أمين. The king said, bring him to me, I will have him serve me personally. And then once he had spoken with him, he said, from now on you will have our trust and our favor. Yusuf alayhi salatu wasalam is now brought out of prison once his innocence is established, once the truthfulness of his whole issue was known, his story is known and referred to. The king brings him out. Not only does he free him from prison, because remember when he went into prison he was a slave. Not only does he free him from prison, but the king honors him and elevates him. And he says, أَسْتَخْلِصْهُ لِنَفْسِي, I will make you serve me personally, meaning that you will help me. So I'm going to take you from what you were, which was a slave in the household, and I will make you now one of my chief advisors, meaning I need people like you. And this is a testament to the intelligence of the king and the wisdom of the king, because leadership isn't just about the person themselves who is the leader, but about the people around them. A leader is only as good as the advisors that he has, as the deputies that he has, as the people that will go and follow his instructions and commands. He needs, requires people of piety, of people of iman, people of intelligence, people of wisdom, people of compassion and care and love. And this is all something that he's already seen in Yusuf alayhi salatu wasalam. Yusuf alayhi salam, when the dream of the king is mentioned to him, he doesn't hesitate. He doesn't put his personal benefit in front of the benefit of the whole community. What does he do? He interprets that dream. Doesn't say, deal with me first, give me safe passage from prison, then I'll... No, he just tells the people. That's an amazing attribute to have. And then, even when he's given the opportunity to leave, he wants to establish his innocence. So he's a man of honesty, a man of integrity, a man who understands the greater good, because that is what the prophets of Allah understand and know. So once he speaks to him, once Yusuf alayhi salam comes out of prison and the king converses with him, he speaks to him, he understands. This is a man of piety and knowledge. This is a man of knowledge and ilm. And so he says to him, إِنَّكَ لَدَيْنَا مَكِينٌ إِنَّكَ الْيَوْمَ لَدَيْنَا مَكِينٌ أَمِينٌ. Today, you're a man who is in a position of authority, a man who I trust. I will give you authority and position. I will give you trust. And according to some scholars, he's asking Yusuf alayhi salatu wasalam, how can you most benefit us? If what you're saying is true, these 7 years are going to be important in terms of preparation and precaution, and the 7 years that follow will be a great challenge upon all of the people, then what can you do? How can we best use you? What is the best place or thing or responsibility that you can take? Yusuf alayhi salatu wasalam responds as Allah subhanahu wa ta'ala mentions in verse 55, and he says, قَالَ جَعَلْنِي عَلَىٰ خَزَائِنِ الْأَرْضِ إِنِّي حَفِيظٌ عَلِيمٌ. Yusuf said, put me in charge of the nation's storehouses, I shall manage them prudently and carefully. Yusuf alayhi salatu wasalam looks at the greatest need. What will be the greatest need? The greatest need will be that of food and provision and wealth. And the one who controls this, meaning he determines how much is stored in terms of precaution, how much is saved for 7 years. Then after that, for the next 7 years, when the people are in dire need, when the people will come, and there will be some who are poor, some who are weak, some who are needy, some who are rich and powerful, all of them will require help. How is that going to be distributed? How is that going to be fair and just? How is he going to be able to deal with the demands of all of these people, give them enough to see them through these hard times? So he decides, قَالَ جَعَلْنِي عَلَىٰ خَزَائِنِ الْأَرْضِ. I want to be the one in charge of the treasury. Essentially, he's becoming the chief minister, the chief treasurer. He has the power in his hands. إِنِّي حَفِيظٌ عَلِيمٌ. For I am someone who is knowledgeable, someone who is trustworthy, someone who preserve your honor and preserve the laws of this kingdom. And so this is what Yusuf alayhi salatu wasalam asks for, and what he is granted by the king as well. And one of the benefits of this verse, as some of the scholars mention, is that if there is a need and you are the most suitable person to fulfill that need, the most qualified, then there is no harm in you putting yourself forward. So this is something which is permissible in Islam, even though we know generally that the Muslim should be a person of humility and humbleness. They shouldn't put themselves forward, they shouldn't strive for leadership or demand leadership and so on and those types of positions. But if you are the most qualified and you don't see that there is anyone around you, and this is out of sincerity, out of wanting to do good, as Yusuf alayhi salatu wasalam does, looking for the greater good of all, and you know that you have the ability, you have the trustworthiness, the integrity, the honesty to fulfill that role better than others to the best of your knowledge, then it is permissible for you to put yourself forward. And so that's something which is allowed in the religion of Islam. And so this is what Yusuf alayhi salatu wasalam does. Who is more qualified than a prophet of Allah that has knowledge from Allah, receives revelation from Allah subhanahu wa ta'ala? And Allah azza wa jal blesses him in this way, because not only will he benefit the people in general, but he will also solve the issue between him and his family members or his brothers, as we will come to see in what remains of this surah and the story of this prophet Yusuf alayhi salatu wasalam. So Allah azza wa jal says that Yusuf alayhi salam asked for a certain position, and the king granted it to him. So Allah subhanahu wa ta'ala then mentions in verse 56 how Allah azza wa jal honored him in this way. وكذلك مكنا ليوسف في الأرض يتبوأ منها حيث يشاء نصيب برحمتنا من نشاء ولا نضيع أجر المحسنين. In this way we settled Yusuf in the land to live wherever he wished. We grant our mercy to whomsoever we will and do not fail to reward those who do good. Allah subhanahu wa ta'ala says, and thus we blessed Yusuf alayhi salatu wasalam. Yusuf alayhi salam, this is an amazing story. Look at the way it begins from a child, a boy, that is left for dead, abandoned by his own blood brothers, abandoned by the people, some of the people that are most closest to him. And then he's sold into slavery and goes through hardship and difficulty. And the person that's meant to look after his needs, as the master should do towards the slave, they should honor them and help them and look after their needs. Instead, they're trying to make him do haram, trying to force him to disobey Allah subhanahu wa ta'ala and to be treacherous to his master. And then he's placed into prison unjustly for a number of years because of this. Allah subhanahu wa ta'ala says now that he's been elevated to what is the most powerful or one of the most powerful positions in the land. He is essentially, for all intents and purposes, the prime minister. Meaning he has rule and authority in his hands in terms of what he can do. He can go where he wants, do as he pleases, because the king is not going to deal with the everyday issues. The king is overall ruler, but he has ministers that deal with the everyday events. Who is the chief amongst them? Yusuf alayhi salatu wasalam. So what he says, what he does, what he rules, no one's going to come and argue with him or debate with him, and the king has already given him full authority. The king knows him in terms of his integrity and honesty. He has full trust in him. So Allah Azza wa Jal says, look at how we allowed, established, settled Yusuf alayhi salatu wasalam upon the earth, upon the land. He can go where he pleases, do as he pleases. And then Allah Azza wa Jal says, نُصِيبُ بِرَحْمَتِنَا مَنْ نَشَاءُ. This is the way in which we grant mercy to whomsoever he will. Look at this beautiful verse. Allah Azza wa Jal is calling the life of Yusuf alayhi salatu wasalam mercy upon mercy. This is how we give mercy to whomsoever he wills. Yusuf alayhi salatu wasalam had to go through this journey, these difficulties and hardship, in order for him to reach the station at the end. That is the case in the life of all of the prophets and the life of every Muslim. Allah Azza wa Jal puts you on a path, and that path may often well be fraught with hardship and difficulty and trials and tribulations, because Allah Azza wa Jal wants to elevate you. Allah subhanahu wa ta'ala wants to place you in a place where you will reach a height of iman and reward and good deeds and so on, so long as you are able to remain steadfast upon that path of Allah Azza wa Jal. As the Prophet told us sallallahu alayhi wa sallam, that Allah Azza wa Jal decrees for a person a level in Jannah that their actions by themselves will not allow him to inherit. So Allah Azza wa Jal puts upon them difficulties and hardships, and as a result of their patience through those trials, Allah Azza wa Jal elevates their station, Allah expiates their sins, Allah increases their reward subhanahu wa ta'ala. And so therefore this is something which you see in the stories of the prophets and in the story of Yusuf alayhi salatu wasalam. Allah Azza wa Jal is honoring him. نُصِيبُ بِرَحْمَتِنَا مَنْ نَشَاءُ. And we give to our mercy to whomsoever we will. And so Allah Azza wa Jal has given to him the rahmah of the dunya, and Allah Azza wa Jal will give him the rahmah of the akhirah. And he's one of those prophets, as we know, in the story of the Isra and Mi'raj, when the Prophet sallallahu alaihi wasallam went on the night journey, and he went to the seven different heavens, and on every heaven, he meets a different prophet. From those prophets that Allah chose that he should meet on that night, is Yusuf alayhi salatu wasalam. And that's amazing, because there's prophets that he didn't meet Ismail, and he's the forefather of the Prophet sallallahu alaihi wasallam, didn't meet Ishaq, didn't meet Yaqub, didn't meet Dawood al-Sulayman, many prophets that he didn't meet sallallahu alaihi wasallam. But from those prophets that was selected and chosen by Allah Azza wa Jal that he would meet on that night, is this Prophet Yusuf alayhi salatu wasalam. And there's a reason, and Allah knows best, as to why those prophets were chosen. And perhaps one of them, and Allah knows best, is because there is a reminder of their servitude to Allah, their patience upon Allah's decree, their steadfastness upon the commands of Allah Azza wa Jal, as we are seeing in the story of Yusuf alayhi salatu wasalam. وَلَا نُضِيعُ عَجْرَ الْمُحْسِنِينَ, Allah says, and we never fail to reward the people of good. Allah rewarded him for his patience, for his trust in Allah Azza wa Jal, for his continuing da'wah and call to Allah subhanahu wa ta'ala, for his wanting to do good and benefit the people. And one of the things that we see therefore in the story of Yusuf alayhi salam is that the prophets always try to do what is best for their people. They always do what is best for society. The prophets of Allah Azza wa Jal, in the laws of Allah, in their actions, in their commands, in their orders, in their decrees, they always do what is beneficial for mankind. That is the way that Allah Azza wa Jal has made his prophets alayhi salatu wa salam. And then Allah Azza wa Jal continues in verse 57. وَلَأَجْرُ الْآخِرَةِ خَيْرٌ لِلَّذِينَ آمَنُوا وَكَانُوا يَتَّقُونَ. And the reward of the hereafter is better for those who believe and are mindful of Allah subhanahu wa ta'ala. And this is an important extension to the previous verse. And that is because not everyone in the dunya will necessarily reach a position in the dunya that they seek. Not everyone is given what Yusuf alayhi salatu wasalam was given. Some people, their trials last their whole lifetime. And they die and they're still going through hardship and trial. So Allah Azza wa Jalla acknowledges this in this verse. But Allah subhanahu wa ta'ala tells you to focus on what is more important. And that is, وَلَا أَجْرُ الْآخِرَةِ. The true reward is the reward of the akhirah. The true honor, the true blessing is the blessing and the honor of the akhirah. That is better for those who have iman and for those who have taqwa of Allah subhanahu wa ta'ala. And so Allah Azza wa Jalla mentions in these verses how Allah Azza wa Jal honored this Prophet of Allah, Yusuf alayhi salatu wassalam. So now we come to the next stage in the life of Yusuf alayhi salatu wassalam from verse 58 onwards. And this is now when Yusuf alayhi salatu wassalam has become the chief treasurer of Egypt. And he is the one who's in charge of all of the wealth of Egypt. And he's used those 7 years wisely, with precaution, prudently, saving for the 7 years of famine that he knows will come. Then the 7 years of famine arrive. So the people are now in dire need and in dire straits. And all of them are coming and traveling to him because they are seeking extra provision. They don't have enough in terms of what they're growing or what's in the land or what's in the markets in order to be able to live. So they're coming now to the king and to his treasurer and they're seeking from him extra help. And that's what Yusuf alayhi salatu wasalam is doing. So the brothers of Yusuf and the family of Yusuf, Ya'qub alayhi salam and his other sons, are also going through this hardship. And they will travel from Palestine, from where they were, and they will come all the way to Egypt, which is a long journey. It's not a short journey. It's a journey of a number of weeks. And they will come also to seek this assistance from him. And that is what Allah Azza wa Jal will now mention. In verse 58, Allah subhanahu wa ta'ala says, وَجَاءَ إِخْوَةُ يُوسُفَ فَدَخَلُوا عَلَيْهِ فَعَرَفَهُمْ وَهُمْ لَهُ مُنْكِرُونَ. And Yusuf's brothers came and presented themselves before him. He recognized them, though they did not recognize him. So Allah Azza wa Jal fast forwards the story. We have the 7 years of plenty, the 7 years in which Yusuf alayhi salatu wasalam is preparing. We now enter the 7 years of hard times, of drought and famine. From those people that are finding difficulty is the family of Yusuf alayhi salam. So the brothers of Yusuf, or a number of them, or the 10 of them, with the exception of Binyamin, who is the youngest of the sons of Ya'qub, and the second most beloved of his sons to him after Yusuf alayhi salatu salam, the rest of the brothers come to Yusuf alayhi salam. When they enter upon him, Allah Azza wa Jal says, عَرَفَهُمْ. He recognized them. He saw them and he knew, these are my brothers. These are the ones who many years, many decades ago, they left me for dead. They sold me into slavery. They were willing to kill me because they wanted just to have their father's love over me or at my exclusion. وَهُمْ لَهُ مُنْكِرُونَ. But they didn't recognize him. Why? Because in their minds, for all intents and purposes, Yusuf alayhi salam is dead. It's over, it's done. Never in a million years did they imagine that Yusuf alayhi salam, that small boy, that was left for dead, that was sold into slavery, and slavery is a hard life. Who knows where he ended up? Who knows how long he would last? He's a boy. How long could he endure it? Never did they expect him now to be one of the most powerful people in the land. Never did they expect him to be the one that they would need his help after the help of Allah subhanahu wa ta'ala. So they would come, as the people would come in that time. They decreed, Yusuf alayhi salatu wasalam decreed for the people, bring me a small amount of payment, whatever you can afford, and give it to me, and in return we will give you provision. And from the ways that he was just with people, is that he said, for every person that comes, so bring the people that are in your household, for every person that comes, I will give to them the camel's weight of provision. That's enough for them, so that we don't just give one provision for 10 people in a family, 5 people in a family, That's not enough for all of them. Each person will get his own provision. That will be enough for them. That was from the justice that he had, alayhi salatu was salam. So Allah Azza wa Jal mentions in verse 59, وَلَمَّا جَهَزَهُمْ بِجَهَازِهِمْ قَالَ أَتُونِي بِأَخٍ لَكُمْ مِنْ أَبِيكُمْ أَلَا تَرَوْنَ أَنِّي أُوفِي الْكَيْلَ وَأَنَا خَيْرُ الْمُنْزِنِينَ. And once he had given them their provisions, he said, bring me the brother that you left behind with your father. Have you not seen me giving generous measure and being the best of hosts? Yusuf alayhi salatu wasalam, because he knows who they are, and he knows that there's one missing. And Yusuf alayhi salatu wasalam will now teach them this lesson that Allah Azza wa Jal mentions within this surah. When he's given them their full provision, each one of them has a camel load. He says, is that all of your family? Is there no one missing? They said, yes, there's one missing, our brother, Binyamin. But he won't be allowed to come. His father doesn't allow him to come. So Yusuf alayhi salatu wasalam says to them, why don't you bring him as well? Because if you bring him, he gets another camel's load, meaning you will all benefit another camel's load. And camel is a big animal. Not like a donkey. Not like, it's a big animal that can carry a great load. If you bring him, then you will also benefit as well. أَلَا تَرَوْنَ أَنِّي أُوفِي الْكَيْلِ. Have you not seen my generosity in giving every one of you a full measure? He also has a right. He also would get something. وَأَنَا خَيْرُ الْمُنْزِلِينَ. And have you not seen how I've honored you? Because Yusuf alayhi salatu wasalam was generous. He wasn't like those rulers when people come in need, they make them feel bad, they demean them, they belittle them, they give to them begrudgingly. No, Yusuf alayhi salam is a prophet of Allah. He's generous, he's noble in his manners, he's welcoming, he's hospitable. Do you not see the way that I've treated you? And then he says in verse 60, فَإِن لَمْ تَأْتُونِي بِهِ فَلَا كَيْدَ لَكُمْ عِنْدِي وَلَا تَقْرَبُونَ. You will have no more corn from me if you do not bring him to me, and you will not be permitted to approach me. Meaning that you were meant to bring all of you. All of you were meant to come. And if you don't bring him now, then you can't come back yourselves and ask for any more. You've received your share. It is his share that is missing. If he comes, he can receive it. But if he doesn't come, then you have no right to come back and to demand more. So what do they say in response? Because remember, they want to benefit these brothers. In verse 61, they respond, قَالُوا سَنُرَاوِدُ عَنْهُ أَبَاهُ وَإِنَّا لَفَاعِلُونَ. They said, we shall do all that we can to persuade his father to send him with us. Indeed, we shall. They said, we will do our best. We will go to our father, Yaqub alayhi salatu wasalam. We will tell him that this is the situation, that we need to take him. He will get his own camel's load. We will benefit as a family. Times are difficult and hard. This king or this ruler, this treasurer is a generous man. He's a good man. He wants to help. He's sincere in what he's doing. And we will convince him to allow our youngest brother to come as well. So Allah subhanahu wa ta'ala mentions then in the final verse that we will take in today's episode, verse 62, that Yusuf alayhi salatu wasalam said to his people, his advisors or his servants that were with him, وَقَالَ لِفِتْيَانِهِ جَعَلُوا بِضَاعَتَهُمْ فِي رِحَالِهِمْ لَعَلَّهُمْ يَعْرِفُونَهَا إِذَا انْقَلَبُوا إِلَىٰ أَهْلِهِمْ لَعَلَّهُمْ يَعْرِفُونَهَا إِذَا انْقَلَبُوا إِلَىٰ 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Yusuf said to his servants, put their goods back into their saddlebags so that they may recognize them when they go back to their family and be eager to return. Yusuf alayhi salatu wasalam said to his servants, the payment that they gave, that small amount, give it back to them, return it to them. So that when they go back, they will see that this man is so generous. Not only did he give all of us our full reward, but even the payment that we were meant to make, we have had it returned to us. And now not only that, but he's willing to give us more for our youngest brother as well. And all of these are enticements, because it's a time of difficulty and drought, but also because at this time in point, the brothers are people who are looking for certain things in the dunya. And from those things that they're looking for is obviously more provision or more wealth. And so he wanted them to understand when they returned home that they would see his generosity, his honesty, his sincerity, and they would feel a debt of gratitude. They would feel indebted to him because he did good to them, and then he furthered that good by returning the payment that they gave as well. And so people have this thing, when someone does good to you, you feel indebted to them, that you feel that you should respond in a way that is appropriate. How is their response? Actually, the response will benefit them more than it will benefit Yusuf alayhi salam obviously in the way that they think, because they don't know it's Yusuf alayhi salam, and that is that they take Binyamin, and Binyamin also gets his full share, and so therefore they benefit, and they benefit, and they benefit once again. And with that, inshallah ta'ala, we come to the end of today's episode. Barakallahu feekum, wa sallallahu ala nabiyyina Muhammad, wa ala alihi wa sahbihi ajma'in, wa assalamu alaikum wa rahmatullahi wa barakatuh.
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0: In the name of God, the Merciful, the Beneficent. All praise is due to Allah, Lord of the worlds. And may peace and blessings be upon our Prophet Muhammad and upon his righteous family and companions. Allah says in the glorious Quran,
1: أَلَا بِذِكْرِ اللَّهِ تَطْمَئِنُّ الْقُلُوبِ
0: Verily, in the remembrance of Allah do hearts find rest. This contains a number of remembrances for you to recite in the morning and in the evening. We hope that you will reap its rewards and spread its blessings. In the morning and in the evening, recite Ayatul Kursi once.

We have reached the evening, and at this very time, unto Allah belongs all sovereignty, and all praise is for Allah. None has the right to be worshipped except Allah alone without any partner. To Him belongs all sovereignty and all praise, and He is over all things omnipotent. My Lord, I ask for the good of this night and the good of what follows it, and I take refuge in You from the evil of this night and the evil of what follows it. My Lord, I take refuge in You from laziness and senility. My Lord, I take refuge in You from torment in the fire and punishment in the grave. In the evening, say,

O Allah, by your leave we have reached the evening, and by your leave we have reached the morning. By your leave we live and die, and unto you is our return. In the morning and in the evening, say,

O Allah, you are my Lord. None has the right to be worshipped except you. You created me, and I am your servant, and I abide by your covenant and promise as best as I can. I take refuge in you from the evil of that which I have committed. I acknowledge your favor upon me, and I acknowledge my sin, so forgive me, for verily none can forgive sin except you. In the evening, recite the following four times.

O Allah, verily I have reached the evening and call on you, the bearers of your throne, your angels, and all of your creation, to witness that you are Allah. None has the right to be worshipped except you alone without any partner, and that Muhammad is your servant and messenger. In the evening, say,

O Allah, whatever blessing upon which I or any of your creation have retired is from you alone, without any partner, so for you is all praise and unto you is all thanks. In the morning and in the evening, recite the following 3 times.

O Allah, grant my body health. O Allah, grant my hearing health. O Allah, grant my sight health. None has the right to be worshipped except you. O Allah, I take refuge with you from disbelief and poverty, and I take refuge with you from the punishment of the grave. None has the right to be worshipped except you. In the morning and in the evening, recite the following 7 times.

Allah is sufficient for me. None has the right to be worshipped except Him. Upon Him I rely, and He is the Lord of the Exalted Throne. In the morning and in the evening, say,

O Allah, I ask you for pardon and well-being in this life and the next. O Allah, I ask you for pardon and well-being in my religious and worldly affairs, and my family and my wealth. O Allah, veil my weaknesses and set at ease my dismay. O Allah, preserve me from the front and from behind, and on my right and on my left and from above, and I take refuge with you lest I be swallowed up by the earth.

O Allah, knower of the unseen and the seen, creator of the heavens and the earth, Lord and sovereign of all things, I bear witness that none has the right to be worshipped except you. I take refuge in you from the evil of my soul and from the evil and shirk of the devil, and from committing wrong against my soul or bringing such upon any other Muslim. In the morning and in the evening, recite the following 3 times.

In the name of Allah, with whose name nothing is harmed on earth nor in the heavens, and He is the All-Seeing, the All-Knowing. In the morning and in the evening, recite the following 3 times.

I am pleased with Allah as a Lord, and Islam as a religion, and with Muhammad, peace and blessings be upon him, as a prophet. In the morning and in the evening, recite the following 3 times.

I am pleased with Allah as a Lord, and Islam as a religion, and with Muhammad, peace and blessings be upon him, as a prophet. In the morning and in the evening, say,

O ever-living, O self-subsisting and supporter of all, by your mercy I seek assistance. Rectify for me all of my affairs, and do not leave me to myself even for the blink of an eye. In the evening, say,

We have reached the evening, and at this very time all sovereignty belongs to Allah, Lord of the worlds. O Allah, I ask you for the good of this night, its opening, its triumph, its light, its blessing, and its guidance. And I take refuge in you from the evil of this night and the evil of that which follows it. In the evening, say,

0: We retire upon the fitrah of Islam and the word of pure faith and upon the religion of our Prophet Muhammad, peace and blessings be upon him, and the religion of our forefather Ibrahim, who was a Muslim and of true faith and was not of those who associate others with Allah. In the morning and in the evening, recite 100 times,
1: Subhanallah wa bihamdih.
0: How perfect Allah is, and I praise Him. Recite 10 times a day.

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In the evening, recite three times,

0: I take refuge in Allah's perfect words from the evil He has created. 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
1: Astaghfirullah wa atubu ilayhi.
0: I seek forgiveness from Allah and repent to Him. In the morning and in the evening, recite 10 times.
1: Allahumma salli wa sallim ala nabiyyina Muhammad.
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4: 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So we are back again to the durus of tafsir, not tafsir but lessons from the surahs. Today we'll start a course about lessons from Surah Yusuf. It's not a detailed tafsir, otherwise that will take long time, but it's lessons from Surah Yusuf. Why we choose Surah Yusuf? Because Surah Yusuf revealed to Rasulullah sallallahu alaihi wasallam in very difficult time. And we, nowadays, we are in very difficult time, Muslims around the world. This surah has revealed to the Prophet ﷺ in the year of grief, where the Rasulullah ﷺ just came with the boycott for 3 years, him and all his followers. And then in that year, the 10th of prophethood, his beloved wife Khadija passed away after 25 years with marriage. And in the same year, his uncle Abu Talib, the big supporter, also passed away. And the death of Abu Talib is really, really a big incident. Because in that time, the tribalism is everywhere. What protect Rasulullah ﷺ in that society which is depend on tribe is because his uncle is Abu Talib. And that time, they tortured his followers. He killed some of his companions. But he didn't do anything difficult or very harsh to Rasulullah ﷺ directly because of his uncle. But when his uncle passed away, now the Quraysh became aggressive to Rasulullah ﷺ. That's why he traveled to At-Ta'if, another city, to seek protection. And in that city, they respond in very bad way. So when he returned to Mecca, he can't enter Mecca without protection. So he sent a message to one of the leaders of Mecca, Al-Mut'im ibn Adi ibn Nawfal, which is the third cousin of the Prophet ﷺ. And at that time he was non-Muslim, but he's a big leader and a good man. So that man came with all his sons, with the swords, and he said, Rasulullah ﷺ is under my protection. Just to understand the society that time. So the death of Abu Talib is a big incident. And Khadija radiallahu anha is a big supporter as a wife and the mother of all his children in that time. So in this situation, Allah tabaraka wa ta'ala didn't bring a miracle to Rasulullah ﷺ. He didn't give him a miracle to bring him a comfort. He revealed to him Surah Yusuf. Surah Yusuf is more powerful than a miracle. He just tell him the Surah Yusuf. That means lessons in this surah is so powerful. And we, in this time, also need the lessons of Surah Yusuf. Surah Yusuf is a story. And when you come across any story in the Quran, you have to know that the stories of the Quran is not just stories. Quran didn't just tell us stories for entertainment or for passive reading or just for emotional highs only. No. He said, Allah tabaraka wa ta'ala, Almighty said, in the last ayah in this surah, لَقَدْ كَانَ فِي قَصَصِهِمْ عِبْرَةٌ لِأُولِي الْأَلْبَابِ. There is a deep lesson in the stories of the Quran. So any story of the Quran, you should ask yourself, what lessons can I derive to my own life? Because it's for you and for me. If you don't ask that, you will miss the purpose of this story. And this story is not like any story in the Quran. What's unique in Surah Yusuf, that Allah tabaraka wa ta'ala revealed this surah, and he tell the Prophet ﷺ the story of Yusuf from the beginning till the end in one place, which is never repeated in Quran. You will never find the story of Yusuf except in Surah Yusuf. You can't find his name mentioned 2 times, but the story is only in one place. Full story. All other prophets, even Musa, the one Allah repeated his story many times in Quran, he mentions some of the story here, some here, some here. But for Yusuf, the full story is in one place. This surah is just 4-3 ayat, commentary in the beginning and 10 ayat in the end, and between them the full story. So it's a unique unique story. And what I like in Surah Yusuf, that there is no miracles. The only thing that you can claim that Yaqub, when he see the shirt of Yusuf, then he became, he can see again. Otherwise, there is no miracles. There is no sea will split. No stuff will turn to the snake. No fire will come, became cool. Nothing. What's the point here? This story could be a story for every believer. Every one of us can go through the same situation of Yusuf. And in that situation, don't wait for a miracle. Just take Surah Yusuf as a guidance. The names of Allah that are mentioned in this surah, which relatable to this situation, that's the miracle. So it's a surah for everyone, especially when it's in very, we are in very hard situation. When you read Surah Yusuf and you know Arabic and you reflect upon it and read it in the Qiyamul Layl especially,

in the end. Every sadness will turn to happiness. Every sorrow, in the end you will smile. It gives us hope that it will start with a dream and end with fulfillment of that dream. How Rasulullah ﷺ received this surah in that year of grief? How he reflect upon it? Because there is a similarities between Rasulullah ﷺ and Yusuf, and especially in that time. So number one, Rasulullah ﷺ, in that year, he suffered from his own people. His own uncle Abu Lahab, his own people, his cousins Quraysh. For 10 years, Yusuf also suffered from his own brothers. Rasulullah ﷺ just came from a boycott for 3 years. He experienced the poverty, experienced the famine, experienced difficulties, just exactly like Yusuf. Yusuf eventually, after more than 20 years, he met his brothers in the end. And he forgave him and said, لا تثريب عليكم اليوم. There is no blame will be upon you today. Rasulullah ﷺ, after 20 years of prophethood, he will came again and conquered Mecca. And he will say the same statement of Yusuf. لا تثريب عليكم اليوم يغفر الله لكم. No blame will be upon you today. The lesson here is, whatever they you face from difficulties from your own people, eventually the end will be very nice and forgive them in that time when you have strength. So that's some similarities between Rasulullah ﷺ. That's why it's just to give him hope in the end of Makki period. That's why he will say to his prophet in the end of the surah, حَتَّى إِذَا اسْتَيْأَسَ الرُّسُلُ وَظَنُّوا أَنَّهُمْ قَدْ كُذِبُوا جَاءَهُمْ نَصْرُنَا. Till the Anbiya, the prophets and all their followers, the difficulties will be so strong that they will say, where's the victory? There's no hope. Then the victory will come in that time. That's also for Muslims around the world, in any time they face difficulties. Because Surah Yusuf teach us that Qadarullah will take time. Don't expect changing overnight. So the dream start when the Yusuf was a boy under 10 years old. And then Allah said, وَلَمَّا بَلَغَ أَشُدَّهُ. He became adult now. If he that time 7 years old, for example, and become adult, this is now 10 years old maybe. And then there is a period in the palace, we don't know for how many years. And then a prison, bid'a sinin. This is at least also 5 to 7 years. 17 years without, we don't know how many years in the palace. And then the 7 years, which is in the before the famine, is now 24 years. And then the 7 years of famine start, and during that years, we don't know which year he met his brothers. That's more than 25 years. 25 years. So if you go through difficulties, always remember that Yaqub need to wait more than 25 years to meet his own son. And some Muslims, when they go through difficulties just for a few months, they lose hope. Surah Yusuf told us, Qadarullah will take the time. But during that time, Allah give you Surah Yusuf, give you the names that he mentioned in this surah, beautiful names. Give you Yusuf as an example to don't lose hope ever. Surah Yusuf is surah number 12 in the Quran, in the order of the Quran. And in the Juz', the para number 12 also. And Yusuf and his brothers are 12. So that's one of the similarities here. Surah Yusuf

0: From the surahs that start with these letters, Alif, Lam, Ra. 29 surahs in Quran start with these letters. We said in Tafsir Surah Qaf before that these letters is a secret of the Quran. There's a lot of discussion, but no one knows what's the meaning. The best opinion among the scholars that they said these letters came to challenge the Arab people that time. How is that? The Arab people, they are famous with their language. They always expert in poetry, in speech, in deliver the khutbah. So Quran came in Arabic language. And Allah said, Alif, Lam, Ra. You know these letters. It's your letters. When you as a human being speak with these letters, you originate just ordinary or normal speech. But when Allah Almighty speaks with these letters, it became the Quran, the miracle. Exactly like when you take some clay and try to shape something like a human being. In the end of the day, it's just a shape. But when Allah Almighty take the clay, then we find Adam alayhi salam, a human being. Also these letters, just letters. But when Allah speaks with these letters, become a miracle. And in this surah, Allah mentioned that this Quran is Arabic. Inna anzalnahu Quranan Arabiyan. In a few times in Quran, Allah mentioned that Quran is in Arabic language. Why he mentioned that? And why specifically here in Surah Yusuf, Inna anzalnahu Quranan Arabiyan? Allah tabaraka wa ta'ala sent many prophets in the history. And the last one of them is Rasulullah sallallahu alayhi wa sallam. Every prophet sent to his own nation with their own language. وَمَا أَرْسَلْنَا مِنْ رَسُولٍ إِلَّا بِلِسَانِ قَوْمِهِ. Every prophet come with one language, with that own, the language of his nation. Because every prophet is not universal. Just for his nation. What about the last prophet? Allah said this last prophet is universal. Allah sent him to all humanity. Which language he will speak then? Because he sent to all the people, the European, the Chinese, the African. Allah chose the Arabic language to be the universal language. Why? It means there's a secret in this language. One of the secrets, it's very deep language. We learn language very well, Arabic, and how the roots of the words, it's very deep language. Secondly, this language can convey the message and hit your mind and your heart in the same way. Your heart and your mind. Because Iman need both. Not just to understand by your mind. Also to hit that meaning should hit your heart also. Arabic language can do that. That's why when you recite it in the Salah, it's so powerful. Arabic language, sometimes it's very concise language. It can transform some emotional and the scene just in few words. One of the examples is Surah Yusuf. When Yusuf met his brother in the first time, وَلَمَّا دَخَلُوا عَلَىٰ يُوسُفَ, Yusuf said, قَالَ إِنِّي أَنَا أَخُوكَ. إِنِّي أَنَا أَخُوكَ. If you know Arabic language, this is not usual statement. Because usually you either said, إِنِّي أَخُوكَ or أَنَا أَخُوكَ. But inni ana akhuk, it means indeed I am me, your brother. If that is a good translation in English. Why all of this? Just to transform how's the environment here. How is the surprise of his brother? How can his brother believe that the boy they left him in a well more than 25 years ago, he is now a prime minister in another country? That's unbelievable. So Yusuf say a lot of words. Quran make that all concise in this word. Inni ana akhuk. The same statement when he met his brothers. قالوا أإنك لأنت يوسف. The same structure. Quran also sometimes use in this surah Al-Malik. He never used Fir'aun in Surah Yusuf. But in the story of Musa, he always used Fir'aun, not Al-Malik. And both stories took place in Egypt. Yusuf first, and Musa after that. That's indication also that the governors of Egypt in the time of Yusuf are different than the governors in the time of. Here they called Al-Malik. And that historically absolutely right. This is Muluk al-Hiksos, which they call Malik, not Fir'aun. Fir'aun is a title. So that's also, when he mentioned, and we talk about that, فَأَلْفَيَا سَيِّدَهَا. Why the wife of Aziz talked to her husband as my master? He didn't say my husband. That's another indication of historical environment there, as we'll mention inshallah. So some historical, just with one word. So Allah tabaraka wa ta'ala mentioned this to told us there is a lot of deep lessons in these surahs. This surah starts with a dream. And this is our first lesson. Before first lesson, why Allah chose Yusuf and the story of Yusuf to give us this story, which is a story for everyone who goes through hardship. Because Yusuf is the most noble one regard to the lineage. He is a prophet. His father is a prophet. His grandfather is a prophet. His great-grandfather is a prophet. Yusuf ibn Ya'qub ibn Ishaq ibn Ibrahim. No one in history is like this. The only prophet in history that you have this lineage. That's why when Rasulullah ﷺ asked them, من أكرم الناس, who is the most noble, he said straight away, Yusuf. الكريم بن الكريم بن الكريم بن الكريم. The nobles, the son of the nobles, the son of... What's the point here? The point is life is a test. No matter your status. The most noble prophet, the son of the prophet, the son of... He goes through all this tribulation. So what about me then? So when some people, they face tribulation, they say, why me? Why that always happened to me? It's not because you. It's because you are on this earth. If you are on this earth, Allah will test you. Either you are the most noblest, the most beloved, regardless your status. So if the Yusuf faced this, it means this is life is a test. But hardship, does it mean Allah doesn't like you at all? Hardship just a test. Maybe sometimes this hardship is a very sign that Allah wants to raise you like He did with Yusuf alayhi salam. Okay, before also we start the first ayat, there is some few names of Allah mentioned in this surah. This surah is not like many surahs of the Quran, full of the names of Allah. There is few names in this surah. It's 14 pages and have, however, few names. Because Allah tabaraka ta'ala wants us to understand these names, especially in hardship. The first two names, Al-Alim Al-Hakim, Inna Rabbak. The first name, and the most frequent name in the surah is Rabbak, your Lord. Your Lord. You know, Rabbak is the name number one mentioned in Quran. Because Rabbak, your Lord, means the one who takes care of you. That's why the all du'as in Quran come with Rabbak, except five times. 5 times Allah mentioned Allahumma. And these 5 times, 3 of them, there is no dua. And 2 of them combine Rabbana and Allahumma. Isa, Allahumma Rabbana anzil alayna. And the last one is in the tongue of Quraysh, disbelievers. They make a fun of the Rasulullah SAW. Allahumma in kana hadha huwa al-haqqa min indik. Oh Allah, if this is real, then bring punishment to us. But all the du'as of Quran is with Rabb, not with Allah. Because my Lord is contained that He is the one who take care of you. Allah is the one who should worship. You should worship Him. But the Lord is the one who take care of you. And all the du'as of Quran is Rabbana, not Ya Rabbana. Usually when you call someone in Arabic, you say Ya Muhammad. Ya Muhammad. But when he is very close to you, you will remove that Ya and say Muhammad. Allah removed that Ya in all the du'as of Quran to show us He is near. When you feel that He is near, He will respond to your du'a. So, Ali, the first name is Rabbak. Second, which come together 3 times, Alimun Hakim, the all-knowing and the all-wise. And in Quran, these 2 names come many times. But sometimes Allah changed the order. Sometimes say Hakimun Alim, wisdom before knowledge. But in Surah Yusuf, in the 3 times, always knowledge before wisdom. The all-knowing before the all-wise. Why? And these 2 names is the end of the advice that Ya'qub gave his son. After that, he didn't see his son after that. This is the last speech, the last advice that Ya'qub gave to his son. It means before he know that his son, because Ya'qub know the interpretation, will go through a lot of trials. So he give him something, make him steadfast. Inna rabbaka alimun hakim. Just 3 names. Your Lord is the all-knowing, all-wise. When we go through difficulties, sometimes a small voice whisper to us, Allah doesn't know what's this. I go through a lot of hardship. Allah doesn't know that. Allah said, Inna rabbaka alim. Allah knows everything. He's the one who have written this. And He's the one who want to test you. And Allah is Alim. He will never test you with something you can't carry it. If Allah tests you with something, it means you can do it. Allah knows everything. Then you say, then why He didn't bring the relief then? Why I go all this hardship? Hakim, the other name came. He has a wisdom behind that. So, these 3 names. When Allah tabaraka wa ta'ala said that those caravans sell Yusuf as a slave, and then they sell him in another country, Egypt, and he came to the palace, you thought, oh, how can he meet his father? He's now in foreign language. Allah said, وَاللَّهُ غَالِبٌ عَلَىٰ أَمْرِهِ وَلَكِنَّ أَكْثَرَ النَّاسِ لَا يَعْلَمُونَ. Allah is dominant over everything. Don't think that a plan of Allah will fail. Plan of Allah always will happen. No matter you see, oh, how this can happen? Allah will make it. When Yusuf faced the temptation, and the wife of Aziz and her friends tried to seduce him, he said, oh my Lord, protect me. Allah mentioned 2 names. Innahu huwa as-sami'u al-alim. The all-hearing, the all-knowing. Because in hardship you need to make a lot of dua. Don't forget, Allah always hear your dua. He will apply for you even after a while. But don't ever doubt that he doesn't hear your dua. When Yusuf in the prison explained Islam to the prisoners, he he chose two names. Al-Wahid Al-Qahhar, the only one, and the one who control everything. Why he chose those two names? Because they live that time in materialistic life. They thought that there is a lot of gods. Power is only for those people. He said Allah is only one. But that only one God control everything. To destroy all the false gods that we need to destroy nowadays. All the false gods. Fame, desires, tyrants. All these false gods. We need to read, إِنَّ اللَّهَ هُوَ الْوَاحِدُ الْقَهَّارِ. And then in the end, Yusuf said, إِنَّ رَبِّي لَطِيفٌ لِمَا يَشَاء. The plan of Allah is subtle, invisible. How Allah will change your life in a way that you can't think even. So these few names in the Quran, and the end is the dua of Yusuf, just to give us to understand these names. We'll come across it inshallah, and that will give you the strength when you face any hardship. The last point, there's a need for Surah Yusuf in anyone who leave his country and live in foreign country. Anyone who live in Western country needs Surah Yusuf. Because there is a lot of similarities between Yusuf and between us. Yusuf left his country, not by his choice. They force him to leave his country. Many of us here left their countries, either for looking for a job, for protection, came as refugee, as any, but we left our countries exactly like Yusuf. Yusuf faced in that different country different norms, different traditions, different language. And he can face all of this, and he adopt or tackle all these issues which any foreign can face this. The point here is Yusuf contribute to that foreign country. Yusuf became very high status in that foreign country. That's a message for us. When we are in this country, we should do something. We should contribute. We should pay back. We should do something like Yusuf when he protect that country from that famine. If you have talent, if you have knowledge, if you have any, you should contribute to this country. And the most beloved thing to Allah, if you want contribution in this country, is to call people to the message of Rasulullah ﷺ. Is to do some big contribution here, to calling from the Islam. Let them taste the sweetness of knowing Al-Wahid Al-Qahhar. You will give them the best gift ever. So always remember, Yusuf is in different country. For those youngsters, when you face temptation in this country, don't say, I am foreign, I can do whatever I want, I'm not in my country. Remember Yusuf. Yusuf is, that time is foreign, and a servant, and a young man. But he never looked for an excuse. He said, Ma'ad Allah, innahu Rabbi ahsana mathwai. These some points before we start Surah Yusuf. Today we'll take the first part of Surah Yusuf, which is the dream. The first six ayat. And Allah starts Surah with Alif Lam Ra. As we said, those letters which come as a challenge. But in Surah Yusuf, it's not Alif Lam Mim. It's not Kaf Ha Ya Ain Sad. Some surahs related to what in that surah? Alif Lam Ra, three letters. Dream in Arabic called Ar-Ru'ya. Ar-Ru'ya is six letters. The first three letters of Ar-Ru'ya is Alif Lam Ra. And this surah is all about Ar-Ru'ya, about the dream. which is Alif Lam Ra, the first letters of the dream. Like whenever Allah mentions surah with Ta Sin or Ta Sin Mim, Musa is always there. Maybe because Ta is At-Tur and Sin is Sina. So sometimes from the letters there's a link for the story of the Prophet there. Alif Lam Ra, tilka ayatul kitabil mubin. Those are the ayat of the clear kitab. I said ayat because ayat is difficult to translate to one word in English. If you say ayat means miracles, that's right. Ayat means signs, that's right. So ayah in Arabic can translate it to miracle or sign. So tilka, it means those. And Allah, in the beginning of some surahs, speak like this. Alif Lam Mim ذَلِكَ الْكِتَابِ. All the translations, they said, this is the book. But it's actually not this, literally. It's that. Or here, those. Why he didn't say, these are ayat. It's these, not those. And in Al-Baqarah, that book, not this book. That's from also the depth of Arabic language. When you indicate to something, say that, means it's a physical thing. But also in Arabic language, it could be not physical, metaphorically. If something is in high status, you will say dhalika, that. Not because he is far physically, but he is in high status metaphorically, spiritually. That's why he always used with Quran, tilka, or dhalika. Al-mubin, it means the clear. Quran is very clear. Clear in the meaning, clear in the structure, clear to derive a lot of lessons. Inna anzalnahu Qur'anan Arabiyyan la'allakum ta'qilun. We talk about this in the introduction, that why Quran is Arabic. But I will say to you now, and say in the previous course, the best gift that you can give to your children is to teach them Arabic. And the best project that you will involve is to learn Arabic in depth. Arabic is not the language of a certain race. Arabic is a language of the last message, the divine message. The more you know in Arabic, the more you will taste the sweetness of this book. Wallahi, when you pray Qiyamul Layl sometimes, there are some meanings you can't even express it. When you know Arabic very well, you just feel it in a way you can't express it. So the more you know Arabic, the more you will enjoy the book of Allah Tabaraka wa Ta'ala. نَحْنُ نَقُصُّ عَلَيْكَ أَحْسَنَ الْقَصَصِ. Allah Tabaraka wa Ta'ala said, he will tell the story to the Prophet Sallallahu Alaihi Wasallam. And he described the stories of the Quran in general, and the story of Yusuf specifically, as the best stories. أَحْسَنُ الْقَصَصِ. The best story, because Surah Yusuf in one go, all the surah, not like any surah in Quran, not like any story in Quran. And those who know the how they write stories and they read literature, Surah Yusuf has a lot of deep meaning in literature. So it starts with a dream and end with a dream. The shirt, Al-Qamis, mentioned three times. Al-Qamis is the one who will be the false or fabricated proof against Yusuf in the well. Al-Qamis is also a proof with a proof, not against this time, but with Yusuf in the palace. Al-Qamis, the shirt again, is the proof that the old family will come again and bring sight for Ya'qub. Qamis, Qamis, in the beginning, in the middle, in the end. And it's Al-Qamis. So, sometimes if anyone or any character of this story say a statement, he will repeat the same statement again. قُلْنَ حَاشَ لِلَّهِ مَا هَذَا بَشَرًا. After a while, when the king also do that court, ما خطبكن إذ راوتن يوسف عن نفسه قلنا حاش لله ما علمنا. That's for them only also. Every character has his own languages. There's some master's degrees and one of PhD I know just about the Arabic literature in story of Yusuf and how Allah tabaraka ta'ala tell us this story. But here we want to focus on the lessons that we derive from the life. So Allah said to his prophet, will tell you this story and you know nothing before this story. And he will repeat the same statement in the end. That means any story Allah mentioned in the Quran is a proof that Prophet ﷺ is a prophet. Because this story is about the people of the book before us. This is not the only version of the story. The Torah has a version. So the Christians, the Jewish, they have also their version of the story of Yusuf. Sometimes similar, and sometimes they have something different, and sometimes Quran mentions something it never mentioned in their scriptures. So Allah said, I will tell you the truth of the story. We'll mention in the end some of the differences between the Torah. Now we start the story. إِذْ قَالَ يُوسُفُ لِأَبِيهِ. When Yusuf said to his father, how many dreams mentioned in Surah? What do you think? Three? Any other opinion? Two? Okay. Yeah. Four. Very good. It's four dreams. The dream of Yusuf. We have two prisoners. Every one of them has a dream. That's three. And the dream of the king. How many dreams? Four. All the dreams mentioned in the Quran in the present form, present tense form, except the dream of Yusuf in the past tense. Inni ra'aytu, I saw. But the prisoners, inni arani. This is present continuous. It means he saw this dream many times. The king also saw this dream many times. Why? Because sometimes when you see a dream, you say this may be just a dream. But when that dream repeated many times, maybe there's a message for me in that dream. That's what happened with the king and the prisoners. But Yusuf is a very young boy, number one. When he saw a dream like this, he straight away go to his father. Second, Ya'qub, is come from the lineage of Ibrahim. Allah promised Ibrahim that the prophethood will be in your lineage. But sometimes when your lineage go far away, or took the prophethood till not every one of your lineage, but it will always stay there. Ibrahim passed away, his son Ishaq is a prophet. Then Ya'qub is a prophet. Ya'qub now is waiting for one of his sons to be a prophet because of that promise. So maybe he said to them, any one of you see a dream, because dream always relate to Anbiya, tell me straight away. So when Yusuf saw that dream, he straight away, my father, I saw. Inni ra'aytu. The dream is contained 11 kawkaban, 11 stars, wal-shamsa wal-qamar, sun, the moon, ra'aytuhum li sajidin. 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That's wrong place to stop. Because when you say that, it means just the shams and qamar prostrate. You have to read all of it. أحد عشر كوكبا والشمس والقمر. You can stop here. And then you say رأيتهم. So he say 11 stars and sun and moon. He mentioned 11 stars before sun and moon. 11 stars indicate what? Related to his brothers. His brothers mentioned before his parents in the dream. Why? What do you think? Why brothers before? Parents are more important. Why the stars mentioned first? And anything mentioned first in Quran, there's a secret. Wow, and it doesn't mean order. But in Quran, it's always there's a secret. Because here is a prostrating. Prostrating is a recognition that Yusuf has high status. He has a problem primarily with his brothers. They don't believe in his status. So that's prostrating primary for them. So Allah mentioned them first. أَحَدَ عَشَرَ كَوْكَبًا. The parents, it just comes secondary. Because prostrated indicating recognition that he is better than him and than them. Then Allah said, stars and الشَّمْسَ والقمر, parents, sun and moon. And many Mufassirin said that the sun here is indicate to the Ya'qub, the father, and the moon is to the mother. And they said that the sun usually always in the day bring you warmth, energy. Usually the father is the one who go and work outside and provide for the house. Moon is a very gentle light. Mother, they have that emotion, that they will give that gentle emotion to the house. And then they all prostrate. Prostrate is just indication, because we know that Adam, the angels prostrate for him also. Not out of worship, just recognition. The first thing the Ya'qub did, Ya Bunay. You know, in Quran, any prophet talk to his father or talk to his son, there's always respect. Ya Abati, not Ya Abi. Ya Abati is more respectful. It means, oh my beloved father. Ya Bunay, not Ya Ibni. It means, oh my beloved son. That respect is always there. So the first lesson here is build that love between you and your children. Don't call them bad nicknames. That language of love. What's that? Okay. That language of love is very essential to spread in the house. You know, some parents, may Allah forgive them, they're expert in bad nicknames. Every child has a bad nicknames. And when they are very angry, that will affect them. Sometimes some people are very emotional. They will not say it, but in their unconscious, that will affect them. He said, Ya Bunay, Ya Abati. And also this relationship, straight away he go to his father. Build the relation between you and. When your children face any difficulty, the first person they will think about is you, not anyone else. Ya'qub now gives the first advice. Ya Bunay, la taqsus ru'yaka ala. Don't share this news with your brothers. The lesson here is, when you have a dream, don't tell everyone of your dream. What I mean by dream here, your objective or your goals in life. Don't tell everyone. Don't share your dreams with everyone. We live in a time in a social media that many people, they love to share every moment in their life in media. And they have buy a very good camera just for this. Now I'm in Mecca. May Allah accept my Umrah. Now I'm in Al-Hajar Al-Aswad, in the Black Stone. May Allah accept my Umrah. Now I'm in Arafat. May Allah accept my Umrah. Now I'm drinking a tea in Istanbul. Don't share every news. Even those who love you so much, sometimes shaitan will come in the door of jealousy. Especially if your relatives live very hard time, very difficult life back home, and you always share everything with them. Even if they love you, what about jealousy? Sometimes not just because jealousy, Sometimes when you share your dream with some people, they give you a very negative thought. Oh, I want to be a big doctor. They start negative thought. You will never be a doctor. And they start that till you leave your dream. Don't share your dream with others. Only for a few people that you trust. Keep secret till you fulfill your dream, till you reach your goal, then everyone there will be happy in that time. So he said, لا تقصص رؤياك على إخوتك فيكيدوا لك كيدا. If you tell your brothers, they will make something wrong for you. But look at the lesson here in Tarbiyah. إن الشيطان للإنسان عدو مبين. Yaqub brought the shaitan in the conversation. Why? He want basically to say to him, look, your brothers may have jealousy, but don't hate your brothers. Maybe shaitan just see that jealousy. A very profound advice. Because jealousy is from shaitan. Sometimes jealousy comes from some people we love. Don't hate people. But say shaitan come between me and my brothers. Try to look for excuses for them. Maybe they live in very difficult life. That jealousy is just shaitan in one moment. Look for excuses for them. Don't hate them. Don't let shaitan to win that battle. Don't increase that fire. إِنَّ الشَّيْطَانَ لِلْإِنسَانِ عَدُوٌ مُّبِينٌ. Then he said to his... He know now the interpretation. Some scholars said that even Yusuf himself, he knows the interpretation the first time. And the evidence for that, a very difficult... that evidence is just out of the Arabic language. Yusuf said, إني رأيت أحد عشر كوكبا والشمس والقمر رأيتهم. In Arabic language, he should say رأيتها. Why? Because plural for objects in Arabic, we act as a feminine. Say رأيتها. This is some pens, اشتريتها. Some animals, بعتها. But رأيتهم, this is only for human beings. This pronoun is only for human beings. How can Yusuf said, oh, I saw sun, moon, and stars, and he shift the pronoun and talk as he talk about a human being. So they said that this is an indication that he know the dream from the first time. Not the full dream, but he know that this is sun, not sun or moon. This is indicate to people. That's why he say رأيتهم. And the second evidence for that Yaqub said وَيُتِمُّ نِعْمَتَهُ وَيُعَلِّمُكَ مِنْ تَأْوِيلِ الْأَحَادِثِ. Allah teach you from the تَأْوِيلُ الْأَحَادِثِ. 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Okay, we'll end here with that dreams. Rasulullah SAW told us that dream could be three types. You have to understand that what you see in the dreams, more than 90% you will forget when you wake up. Is that right? So many dreams, you will forget it. Alhamdulillah, that's out of the mercy of Allah. But those who don't forget can divide it to three types. The first one is from shaitan. Some horrible dreams that someone is chasing you, that you fall from a building, that someone is... That just from shaitan to scare you. Maybe there's no meaning behind it. Just to scare you. You only, what you need is just to seek refuge. أعوذ بالله من الشيطان الرجيم. Three times as Prophet ﷺ taught us. And that's it. Don't think about it. It just from shaitan, Prophet ﷺ said. The second type, Rasulullah said, مِمَّا يُحَدِّثُ الْمَرْءُ بِهِ نَفْسَهُ. when you think, it's just a reflection of your thoughts or your physical status. So Rasulullah said three types of dreams. The second type is it just reflects what occupies your mind during the day. Sometimes you think deeply about something and you see it in the dream. Just because you think about it a lot. It's just a psychological, not meaningful. Sometimes the reflect of your physical status or conditions. Sometimes some people, they have a problem always in their stomachs. They see a lot of fires in the dream. That fires just indicate the pain in the stomach. Or if you go and have a dinner with salty food, for example, and you are very thirsty, and you see in the dream rivers raining, not just because you are thirsty. So sometimes just reflect your physical status or your thoughts. And your thoughts are a lot. So you think about something. You have an interview in the company. So you think a lot. And you see the interview in details. Allahu Akbar. It's interview. It's just your thoughts. There's no meaningful behind it. So this three. The third type is Ar-Ru'ya Saliha, which is a message from Allah. The sign for that, you never forget the details. You remember every detail in that dream. And usually it has a message from Allah. Sometimes the message is very clear. You don't need any interpretation. And sometimes it needs interpretation. And in the end of the time, this ru'ya will be a lot. Because in the end of time, people need something to be steadfast. So it becomes a good news in the dream just to make you steadfast. And that's a lot nowadays. So these are three types of the dream. We end this with the ayah number 6. Inna rabbaka alimun hakim. As we explain this next time, inshallah, we talk about the second phase of the story, which is the well, inshallah. May Allah tabarak wa ta'ala forgive us. May Allah tabarak wa ta'ala relieve all the pain from our brothers and sisters in Gaza. May Allah tabarak wa ta'ala fill their heart with strength and yaqeen and rahmah. Wa sallallahu ala abdi rasuli sayyidina Muhammad. Alhamdulillahi rabbil. So he said, he linked the Quran Arabi with la'allakum ta'qilun. There is a secret in this language, that when this language try to convey that message, there is a big room here for reflection. There's a deep lessons. Because deep lessons need to move your aql, your mind. La'allakum ta'qilun. It means what is appear in front of you, it's just some lessons. But when you move that aql, you will extract a lot of lessons deeply in that Arabic words. Jazakallah. Interpreting the dream is not anyone, because interpreting is just a talent and skill. There is some basic knowledge you can learn. The scholars, they wrote a lot in. We have even a poem of 1,000 lines just about how to interpret the dream. Ibn al-Wardi, Alfiya. But that gives you a general knowledge. And after that, just a skills, just sometimes a gift. And it also, if the person is very honest and he has a very strong connection with the Quran, the Hadith and Arabic language, he will be very expert in that. But many people, they claim that interpret, but they just... And some people, they take their interpretation from Google, and nowadays from ChatGPT. So one day, just a few days ago, one of my female students came to me and he very scared. I saw a dream and I check in Google and they said this will happen. I said, Sheikh, Google doesn't know anything about interpretation. He's very knowledgeable, but in interpretation he doesn't know anything. Because that's beyond his knowledge. Allahu a'lam. Allahu a'lam wa sallallahu ala abdi rasuli sayyidina Muhammad. Alhamdulillah rabbil.
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0: وخلق كل شيء فقدره تقديرا.
1: He to whom belongs the dominion of the heavens and the earth, and who has not taken a son, and has not had a partner in dominion, and has created each thing and determined it with precise determination.

But they have taken besides him gods which create nothing, while they are created, and possess not for themselves any harm or benefit, and possess not power to cause death or life or resurrection.

0: فقد جاءوا ظلما وزورا.
1: And those who disbelieve say, "This Quran is not except a falsehood he invented, and another people assisted him in it. But they have committed an injustice and a lie."

0: And they say, legends of the former peoples which he has written down, and they are dictated to him morning and afternoon.
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0: Say, O Muhammad, it has been revealed by He who knows every secret within the heavens and the earth. Indeed, He is ever forgiving and merciful.

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Why was there not sent down to him an angel, so he would be with him a warner?

0: وقال الظالمون إن تتبعون إلا رجلا مسحورا.
1: Or why is not a treasure presented to him from heaven? Or does he not have a garden from which he eats? And the wrongdoers say, you follow not but a man affected by magic.
0: انظر كيف ضربوا لك الأمثال فضلوا فلا يستطيعون سبيلا.
1: Look how they strike for you comparisons, but they have strayed, so they cannot find a way.
0: تبارك الذي إن شاء جعل لك

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1: Blessed is he who, if he willed, could have made for you something better than that, gardens beneath which rivers flow, and could make for you palaces.
0: بل كذبوا بالساعة وأعتدنا لمن كذب بالساعة سعيرا.
1: But they have denied the hour, and we have prepared for those who deny the hour a blaze.

0: And when they are thrown into a narrow place therein, bound in chains, they will cry out thereupon for destruction.
1: لا تدعوا اليوم ثبورا واحدا وادعوا ثبورا كثيرا.
0: They will be told, do not cry this day for one destruction, but cry for much destruction.

0: كانت لهم جزاء ومصيرا.
1: Say, is that better, or the garden of eternity which is promised to the righteous? It will be for them a reward and destination.

0: For them therein is whatever they wish, while abiding eternally. It is ever upon your Lord a promise worthy to be requested.
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It was not for us to take besides you any allies, but you provided comforts for them and their fathers until they forgot the message and became a people ruined."

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And whoever commits injustice among you, we will make him taste a great punishment.

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And we have made some of you people as trial for others. Will you have patience? 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

0: لقد استكبروا في أنفسهم وعتوا عتوا كبيرا.
1: And those who do not expect the meeting with us say, Why were not angels sent down to us? Or why do we not see our Lord? They have certainly become arrogant within themselves and become insolent with great insolence.
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0: the day they see the angels. No good tidings will there be that day for the criminals. And the angels will say, prevented and inaccessible.
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0: 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But sufficient is your Lord as a guide and a helper.
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0: And those who disbelieve say, Why was the Quran not revealed to him all at once? Thus it is that we may strengthen thereby your heart, and we have spaced it distinctly.
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0: And they do not come to you with an example, except that we bring you the truth and the best explanation.

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0: 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Then we destroyed them with complete destruction.
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0: 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And we have prepared for the wrongdoers a painful punishment.
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0: And for each we presented examples as warnings, and each we destroyed with total destruction.
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1: And they have already come upon the town which was showered with a rain of stones. So have they not seen it? But they are not expecting resurrection.

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1: 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But they are going to know, when they see the punishment, who is farthest astray in his way.
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1: Have you seen the one who takes as his God his own desire? Then would you be responsible for him?
0: أم تحسب أن أكثرهم يسمعون أو

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They are not except like livestock. Rather, they are even more astray in their way.

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1: Have you not considered your Lord, how He extends the shadow, and if He willed, He could have made it stationary? Then we made the sun for it an indication.
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1: Then we hold it in hand for a brief grasp.

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0: 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But most of the people refuse, except disbelief.
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0: 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And the disbeliever is ever against his Lord, an assistant to Satan.
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0: And rely upon the ever-living who does not die, and exalt Allah with his praise, and sufficient is he to be with the sins of his servants acquainted.

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1: He who created the heavens and the earth and what is between them in 6 days and then established himself above the throne, the most merciful. So ask about him one well informed.

And when it is said to them, prostrate to the Most Merciful, they say, and what is the Most Merciful? Should we prostrate to that which you order us? And it increases them in aversion.

0: And the servants of the Most Merciful are those who walk upon the earth easily. And when the ignorant address them harshly, they say words of peace.
1: وَالَّذِينَ يَبِيتُونَ لِرَبِّهِمْ سُجَّدًا وَقِيَامًا.
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0: 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Indeed, its punishment is ever adhering.
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0: Indeed, it is evil as a settlement and residence.

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1: And those who do not invoke with Allah another deity, or kill the soul which Allah has forbidden to be killed, except by right, and do not commit unlawful sexual intercourse, and whoever should do that will meet a penalty.
0: يضاعف له العذاب يوم القيامة ويخلد فيه مهانا.
1: Multiplied for him is the punishment on the day of resurrection, and he will abide therein humiliated.

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1: Except for those who repent, believe, and do righteous work. For them Allah will replace their evil deeds with good, and ever is Allah forgiving and merciful.

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0: And they are those who do not testify to falsehood, and when they pass near ill speech, they pass by with dignity.

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0: And those who say, Our Lord, grant us from among our wives and offspring comfort to our eyes, and make us an example for the righteous.
1: أولئك يجزون الغرفة بما صبروا ويلقون فيها تحية وسلاما.
0: Those will be awarded the chamber for what they patiently endured, and they will be received

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0: Abiding eternally therein, good is the settlement and residence.

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2: The Voice of Islam Australia presents the Quran Tafsir series with Sheikh Ihsan Hanif.

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page 242, which is the first page of the 13th juz of the Quran, Surah Yusuf. In the previous episode, we mentioned the passage from the story of Yusuf alayhi salatu wassalam, in which Yusuf alayhi salatu wassalam will eventually now leave prison. And the reason for his leaving prison and the circumstances that were decreed by Allah subhanahu wa ta'ala is that after he spent a number of years, and according to many scholars with tafsir, 9 years in prison, the king of that time saw a dream. And in that dream he saw that there were 7 fat cows that were being consumed by 7 lean cows. There were 7 ears of corn that were ripe and fresh, and 7 others that were withered and old. And so he wanted to understand what was the significance of this dream. His advisors, his counselors, the people around him were unable to interpret this dream. And so Allah Azza wa Jal made circumstances happen in such a way that the one who was the former inmate of Yusuf, who was meant to remind or remember him when he went to the king and mentioned the story of Yusuf alayhi salam to him, now remembers after all of that time Yusuf alayhi salam, because it sticks in his mind that he was the man who was able to interpret the dream. Not only that, but the way his interpretation was actually became reality. So now he goes to Yusuf alayhi salatu wassalam, asking him to interpret this dream. Yusuf alayhi salatu wassalam understands that it's significant not only for him, for this man in front of him, for the king, but for all of the people in general. So he says to him that you're going to have 7 years, we are going to have 7 years of plenty, 7 years of a great deal of good. But those 7 years, we should be careful. We should store the vast majority of what we produce, eating only what we need. Because after those 7 years of good, the 7 lean camels mean that there will be 7 years of drought and famine and hardship. And what we've stored in the 7 years of good will then come into play. We will benefit from that precaution that we had. And then after those 7 years of drought and famine, there will be once again goodness and plenty for all. So when the king hears this, he's amazed by this interpretation. And so he wants to speak to Yusuf alayhi salatu wasalam himself. So he says, bring him to me, let me see him and speak to him. So when the messenger goes from the king to Yusuf alayhi salam and he says the king is asking for your presence, Yusuf alayhi salatu wasalam refuses. And he says, before I leave, first deal with my issue, establish my innocence, get to the bottom of this problem that I'm in, and then I will leave. I don't leave like this. And this is something which Allah Azza wa Jalla praises him for, that our Prophet sallallahu alayhi wasalam also praised him for. And so the king gathers those women that laid the actual or the first accusation upon him. And he says, what is the truth of this matter? What is the reality? And all of them, including the wife of the chief minister, the Aziz, they confess that he is innocent. They were the ones who wronged him. They were the ones who tried to harm him. So in today's episode, we continue, inshallah ta'ala, from verse 54. And now, the king has dealt with the issue of Yusuf alayhi salatu wasalam and his innocence. So now, Yusuf alayhi salatu wasalam can leave prison. Allah Azza wa Jalla says in verse 54, أعوذ بالله من الشيطان الرجيم وقال الملك ائتوني به أستخلصه لنفسي فلما كلمه قال إنك اليوم لدينا مكين أمين. The king said, bring him to me, I will have him serve me personally. And then once he had spoken with him, he said, from now on you will have our trust and our favor. Yusuf alayhi salatu wasalam is now brought out of prison once his innocence is established, once the truthfulness of his whole issue was known, his story is known and referred to. The king brings him out. Not only does he free him from prison, because remember when he went into prison he was a slave. Not only does he free him from prison, but the king honors him and elevates him. And he says, أَسْتَخْلِصْهُ لِنَفْسِي, I will make you serve me personally, meaning that you will help me. So I'm going to take you from what you were, which was a slave in a household, and I will make you now one of my chief advisors, meaning I need people like you. And this is a testament to the intelligence of the king and the wisdom of the king, because leadership isn't just about the person
themselves who is the leader, but about the people around them. A leader is only as good as the advisors that he has, as the deputies that he has, as the people that will go and follow his instructions and commands. He needs, requires people of piety, of people of iman, people of intelligence, people of wisdom, people of compassion and care and love. And this is all something that he's already seen in Yusuf alayhi salatu wasalam. Yusuf alayhi salam, when the dream of the king is mentioned to him, he doesn't hesitate. He doesn't put his personal benefit in front of the benefit of the whole community. What does he do? He interprets that dream. Doesn't say, deal with me first, give me safe passage from prison, then I'll... No, he just tells the people. That's an amazing attribute to have. And then, even when he's given the opportunity to leave, he wants to establish his innocence. So he's a man of honesty, a man of integrity, a man who understands the greater good, because that is what the prophets of Allah understand and know. So once he speaks to him, once Yusuf alayhi salam comes out of prison and the king converses with him, he speaks to him, he understands. This is a man of piety and knowledge. This is a man of knowledge and ilm. And so he says to him, إِنَّكَ لَدَيْنَا مَكِينٌ إِنَّكَ الْيَوْمَ لَدَيْنَا مَكِينٌ أَمِينٌ. Today, you're a man who is in a position of authority, a man who I trust. I will give you authority and position, I will give you trust. And according to some scholars, he's asking Yusuf alayhi salatu wasalam, how can you most benefit us? If what you're saying is true, these 7 years are going to be important in terms of preparation and precaution, and the 7 years that follow will be a great challenge upon all of the people, then what can you do? How can we best use you? What is the best place or thing or responsibility that you can take? Yusuf alayhi salatu wasalam responds as Allah subhanahu wa ta'ala mentions in verse 55, and he says, قَالَ جَعَلْنِي عَلَىٰ خَزَائِنِ الْأَرْضِ إِنِّي حَفِيظٌ عَلِيمٌ. Yusuf said, put me in charge of the nation's storehouses, I shall manage them prudently and carefully. Yusuf alayhi salatu wasalam looks at the greatest need. What will be the greatest need? The greatest need will be that of food and provision and wealth. And the one who controls this, meaning he determines how much is stored in terms of precaution, how much is saved for 7 years. Then after that, for the next 7 years, when the people are in dire need, when the people will come, and there will be some who are poor, some who are weak, some who are needy, some who are rich and powerful, all of them will require help. How is that going to be distributed? How is that going to be fair and just? How is he going to be able to deal with the demands of all of these people, give them enough to see them through these hard times? So he decides, قَالَ جَعَلْنِي عَلَىٰ خَزَائِنِ الْأَرْضِ. I want to be the one in charge of the treasury. Essentially, he's becoming the chief minister, the chief treasurer. He has the power in his hands. إِنِّي حَفِيظٌ عَلِيمٌ. For I am someone who is knowledgeable, someone who is trustworthy, someone who preserve your honor and preserve the laws of this kingdom. And so this is what Yusuf alayhi salatu wasalam asks for, and what he is granted by the king as well. And one of the benefits of this verse, as some of the scholars mention, is that if there is a need and you are the most suitable person to fulfill that need, the most qualified, then there is no harm in you putting yourself forward. So this is something which is permissible in Islam, even though we know generally that the Muslim should be a person of humility and humbleness. They shouldn't put themselves forward, they shouldn't strive for leadership or demand leadership and so on and those types of positions. But if you are the most qualified and you don't see that there is anyone around you, and this is out of sincerity, out of wanting to do good, as Yusuf alayhi salatu wasalam does, looking for the greater good of all, and you know that you have the ability, you have the trustworthiness, the integrity, the honesty to fulfill that role better than others to the best of your knowledge, then it is permissible for you to put yourself forward. And so that's something which is allowed in the religion of Islam. And so this is what Yusuf alayhi salatu wasalam does. Who is more qualified than a prophet of Allah that has knowledge from Allah, receives revelation from Allah subhanahu wa ta'ala? And Allah azza wa jalla blesses him in this way, because not only will he benefit the people in general, but he will also solve the issue between him and his family members or his brothers, as we will come to see in what remains of this surah and the story of this prophet Yusuf alayhi salatu wasalam. So Allah azza wa jalla says that Yusuf alayhi salam asked for a certain position, and the king granted it to him. So Allah subhanahu wa ta'ala then mentions in verse 56 how Allah azza wa jalla honored him in this way.
وكذلك مكنا ليوسف في الأرض يتبوأ منها حيث يشاء نصيب برحمتنا من نشاء ولا نضيع أجر المحسنين. In this way we settled Yusuf in the land to live wherever he wished. We grant our mercy to whomsoever we will and do not fail to reward those who do good. Allah subhanahu wa ta'ala says, and thus we blessed Yusuf alayhi salatu wasalam. Yusuf alayhi salam, this is an amazing story. Look at the way it begins from a child, a boy, that is left for dead, abandoned by his own blood brothers, abandoned by the people, some of the people that are most closest to him. And then he's sold into slavery and goes through hardship and difficulty. And the person that's meant to look after his needs, as the master should do towards the slave, they should honor them and help them and look after their needs. Instead, they're trying to make him do haram, trying to force him to disobey Allah subhanahu wa ta'ala and to be treacherous to his master. And then he's placed into prison unjustly for a number of years because of this. Allah subhanahu wa ta'ala says now that he's been elevated to what is the most powerful or one of the most powerful positions in the land. He is essentially, for all intents and purposes, the prime minister. Meaning he has rule and authority in his hands in terms of what he can do. He can go where he wants, do as he pleases, because the king is not going to deal with the everyday issues. The king is overall ruler, but he has ministers that deal with the everyday events. Who is the chief amongst them? Yusuf alayhi salatu wasalam. So what he says, what he does, what he rules, no one's going to come and argue with him or debate with him. And the king has already given him full authority. The king knows him in terms of his integrity and honesty. He has full trust in him. So Allah Azza wa Jalla says, look at how we allowed, established, settled Yusuf alayhi salatu wasalam upon the earth, upon the land. He can go where he pleases, do as he pleases. And then Allah Azza wa Jalla says, نُصِيبُ بِرَحْمَتِنَا مَن نَشَاءُ. This is the way in which we grant mercy to whomsoever he will. Look at this beautiful verse. Allah Azza wa Jalla is calling the life of Yusuf alayhi salatu wasalam mercy upon mercy. This is how we give mercy to whomsoever he wills. Yusuf alayhi salatu wasalam had to go through this journey, these difficulties and hardship, in order for him to reach the station at the end. That is the case in the life of all of the prophets and the life of every Muslim. Allah Azza wa Jalla puts you on a path, and that path may often well be fraught with hardship and difficulty and trials and tribulations, because Allah Azza wa Jalla wants to elevate you. Allah subhanahu wa ta'ala wants to place you in a place where you will reach a height of iman and reward and good deeds and so on, so long as you are able to remain steadfast upon that path of Allah Azza wa Jalla. As the Prophet told us sallallahu alayhi wa sallam, that Allah Azza wa Jalla decrees for a person a level in Jannah that their actions by themselves will not allow him to inherit. So Allah Azza wa Jalla puts upon them difficulties and hardships, and as a result of their patience through those trials, Allah Azza wa Jalla elevates their station, Allah expiates their sins, Allah increases their reward subhanahu wa ta'ala. And so therefore this is something which you see in the stories of the prophets and in the story of Yusuf alayhi salatu wasalam. Allah Azza wa Jalla is honoring him. نُصِيبُ بِرَحْمَتِنَا مَن نَشَاءُ. And we give to our mercy to whomsoever we will. And so Allah Azza wa Jalla has given to him the rahmah of the dunya. And Allah Azza wa Jalla will give him the rahmah of the akhirah. And he's one of those prophets, as we know, in the story of the Isra and Mi'raj, when the Prophet sallallahu alaihi wasallam went on the night journey, and he went to the seven different heavens, and on every heaven, he meets a different prophet. From those prophets that Allah chose that he should meet on that night, is Yusuf alayhi salatu wasalam. And that's amazing, because there's prophets that he didn't meet Ismail, and he's the forefather of the Prophet sallallahu alaihi wasallam, didn't meet Ishaq, didn't meet Yaqub, didn't meet Dawood or Sulaiman, many prophets that he didn't meet sallallahu alaihi wasallam. But from those prophets that was selected and chosen by Allah Azza wa Jal that he would meet on that night, is this Prophet Yusuf alayhi salatu wasalam. And there's a reason, and Allah knows best, as to why those prophets were chosen. And perhaps one of them, and Allah knows best, is because there is a reminder of their servitude to Allah, their patience upon Allah's decree, their steadfastness upon the commands of Allah Azza wa Jal, as we are seeing in the story of Yusuf alayhi salatu wasalam. وَلَا نُضِيعُ أَجْرَ الْمُحْسِنِينَ. Allah says, and we never fail to reward the people of good. Allah rewarded him for his patience, for his trust in Allah Azza wa Jal, for his continuing da'wah and call to Allah subhanahu wa ta'ala, for his wanting to do good and benefit the people. And one of the things that we see therefore in the story of Yusuf alayhi salam is that the prophets always try to do what is best for their people. They always do what is best for society.
The prophets of Allah Azza wa Jalla, in the laws of Allah, in their actions, in their commands, in their orders, in their decrees, they always do what is beneficial for mankind. That is the way that Allah Azza wa Jalla has made his prophets alayhim salatu was salam. And then Allah Azza wa Jalla continues in verse 57. وَلَأَجْرُ الْآخِرَةِ خَيْرٌ لِلَّذِينَ آمَنُوا وَكَانُوا يَتَّقُونَ. And the reward of the hereafter is better for those who believe and are mindful of Allah subhanahu wa ta'ala. And this is an important extension to the previous verse. And that is because not everyone in the dunya will necessarily reach a position in the dunya that they seek. Not everyone is given what Yusuf alayhi salatu wasalam was given. Some people, their trials last their whole lifetime. And they die and they're still going through hardship and trial. So Allah Azza wa Jalla acknowledges this in this verse. But Allah subhanahu wa ta'ala tells you to focus on what is more important. And that is, وَلَا أَجْرُ الْآخِرَةِ. The true reward is the reward of the akhirah. The true honor, the true blessing is the blessing and the honor of the akhirah. That is better for those who have iman and for those who have taqwa of Allah subhanahu wa ta'ala. And so Allah Azza wa Jalla mentions in these verses, how Allah Azza wa Jal honored this Prophet of Allah, Yusuf alayhi salatu wassalam. So now we come to the next stage in the life of Yusuf alayhi salatu wassalam from verse 58 onwards. And this is now when Yusuf alayhi salatu wassalam has become the chief treasurer of Egypt. And he is the one who's in charge of all of the wealth of Egypt. And he's used those 7 years wisely, with precaution, prudently, saving for the 7 years of famine that he knows will come. Then the 7 years of famine arrive. So the people are now in dire need and in dire straits. And all of them are coming and traveling to him because they are seeking extra provision. They don't have enough in terms of what they're growing or what's in the land or what's in the market.

in order to be able to live. So they're coming now to the king and to his treasurer, and they're seeking from him extra help. And that's what Yusuf alayhi salatu wasalam is doing. So the brothers of Yusuf and the family of Yusuf, Yaqub alayhi salam and his other sons, are also going through this hardship. And they will travel from Palestine, from where they were, and they will come all the way to Egypt, which is a long journey. It's not a short journey. It's a journey of a number of weeks. And they will come also to seek this assistance from him. And that is what Allah Azza wa Jal will now mention. In verse 58, Allah subhanahu wa ta'ala says, وَجَاءَ إِخْوَةُ يُوسُفَ فَدَخَلُوا عَلَيْهِ فَعَرَفَهُمْ وَهُمْ لَهُ مُنْكِرُونَ. And Yusuf's brothers came and presented themselves before him. He recognized them, though they did not recognize him. So Allah Azza wa Jal fast forwards the story. We have the 7 years of plenty, the 7 years in which Yusuf alayhi salatu wasalam is preparing. We now enter the 7 years of hard times, of drought and famine. From those people that are finding difficulty is the family of Yusuf alayhi salam. So the brothers of Yusuf, or a number of them, or the 10 of them, with the exception of Binyamin, who is the youngest of the sons of Yaqub, and the second most beloved of his sons to him after Yusuf alayhi salatu wasalam, the rest of the brothers come to Yusuf alayhi salam. When they enter upon him, Allah Azza wa Jal says, عَرَفَهُمْ. He recognized them. He saw them and he knew, these are my brothers. These are the ones who many years, many decades ago, they left me for dead. They sold me into slavery. They were willing to kill me because they wanted just to have their father's love over me or at my exclusion. وَهُمْ لَهُ مُنْكِرُونَ. But they didn't recognize him. Why? Because in their minds, for all intents and purposes, Yusuf alayhi salam is dead. It's over, it's done. Never in a million years did they imagine that Yusuf alayhi salam, that small boy that was left for dead, that was sold into slavery, and slavery is a hard life. Who knows where he ended up? Who knows how long he would last? He's a boy, how long could he endure it? Never did they expect him now to be one of the most powerful people in the land. Never did they expect him to be the one that they would need his help after the help of Allah subhanahu wa ta'ala. So they would come, as the people would come in that time. They decreed, Yusuf alayhi salatu wasalam decreed for the people, bring me a small amount of payment, whatever you can afford, and give it to me, and in return we will give you provision. And from the ways that he was just with people, is that he said, for every person that comes, so bring the people that are in your household, for every person that comes, I will give to them the camel's weight of provision. That's enough for them. So that we don't just give one provision for 10 people in a family, 5 people in a family. That's not enough for all of them. Each person will get his own provision. That will be enough for them. That was from the justice that he had, alayhi salatu wasalam. So Allah Azza wa Jal mentions in verse 59, وَلَمَّا جَهَّزَهُمْ بِجَهَازِهِمْ قَالَ أَتُونِي بِأَخٍ لَكُمْ مِنْ أَبِيكُمْ ألا ترون أني أوفي الكيل وأنا خير المنزلين. And once he had given them their provisions, he said, bring me the brother that you left behind with your father. Have you not seen me giving generous measure and being the best of hosts? Yusuf alayhi salatu wasalam, because he knows who they are and he knows that there's one missing. And Yusuf alayhi salatu wasalam will now teach them this lesson that Allah Azza wa Jal mentions within this surah. When he's given them their full provision, each one of them has a camel load. He says, is that all of your family? Is there no one missing? They said, yes, there's one missing, our brother, Binyamin. But he won't be allowed to come. His father doesn't allow him to come. So Yusuf alayhi salatu wasalam says to them, why don't you bring him as well? Because if you bring him, he gets another camel's load, meaning you will all benefit another camel's load. And camel is a big animal. Not like a donkey, not like, it's a big animal that can carry a great load. If you bring him, then you will also benefit as well. أَلَا تَرَوْنَ أَنِّي أُوفِ الْكَيْنِ. Have you not seen my generosity in giving every one of you a full measure? He also has a right. He also would get something. وَأَنَا خَيْرُ الْمُنْزِلِينَ. And have you not seen how I've honored you? Because Yusuf alayhi salatu wasalam was generous. He wasn't like those rulers, when people come in need, they make them feel bad. They demean them, they belittle them, they give to them begrudgingly. No, Yusuf alayhi salam is a prophet of Allah. He's generous, he's noble in his manners, he's welcoming, he's hospitable. Do you not see the way that I've treated you? And then he says in verse 60, فَإِن لَمْ تَأْتُونِي بِهِ فَلَا كَيْدَ لَكُمْ عِنْدِي وَلَا تَقْرَبُونَ. You will have no more corn from me if you do not bring him to me,
and you will not be permitted to approach me. Meaning that you were meant to bring all of you. All of you were meant to come. And if you don't bring him now, then you can't come back yourselves and ask for any more. You've received your share. It is his share that is missing. If he comes, he can receive it. But if he doesn't come, then you have no right to come back and to demand more. So what do they say in response? Because remember, they want to benefit these brothers. In verse 61, they respond, قَالُوا سَنُرَاوِدُ عَنْهُ أَبَاهُ وَإِنَّا لَفَاعِلُونَ. They said, we shall do all that we can to persuade his father to send him with us. Indeed, we shall. They said, we will do our best. We will go to our father, Yaqub alayhi salatu wassalam. We will tell him that this is the situation, that we need to take him. He will get his own camel's load. We will benefit as a family. Times are difficult and hard. This king or this ruler, this treasurer is a generous man. He's a good man. He wants to help. He's sincere in what he's doing. And we will convince him to allow our youngest brother to come as well. So Allah subhanahu wa ta'ala mentions then, in the final verse that we will take in today's episode, verse 62, that Yusuf alayhi salatu wasalam said to his people, his advisors or his servants that were with him, وَقَالَ لِفِتْيَانِهِ جَعَلُوا بِضَاعَتَهُمْ فِي رِحَالِهِمْ لَعَلَّهُمْ يَعْرِفُونَهَا إِذَا انْقَلَبُوا إِلَىٰ أَهْلِهِمْ لَعَلَّهُمْ يَعْرِفُونَهَا إِذَا انْقَلَبُوا إِلَىٰ 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Yusuf said to his servants, put their goods back into their saddlebags so that they may recognize them when they go back to their family and be eager to return. Yusuf alayhi salatu wasalam said to his servants, the payment that they gave, that small amount, give it back to them, return it to them. So that when they go back, they will see that this man is so generous. Not only did he give all of us our full reward, but even the payment that we were meant to make, we have had it returned to us. And now not only that, but he's willing to give us more for our youngest brother as well. And all of these are enticements, because it's a time of difficulty and drought, but also because at this time in point, the brothers are people who are looking for certain things in the dunya. And from those things that they're looking for is obviously more provision or more wealth. And so he wanted them to understand when they returned home that they would see his generosity, his honesty, his sincerity, and they would feel a debt of gratitude. They would feel indebted to him because he did good to them, and then he furthered that good by returning the payment that they gave as well. And so people have this thing, when someone does good to you, you feel indebted to them, that you feel that you should respond in a way that is appropriate. How is their response? Actually, the response will benefit them more than it will benefit Yusuf alayhi salam. Obviously in the way that they think, because they don't know it's Yusuf alayhi salam, and that is that they take Binyamin, and Binyamin also gets his full share, and so therefore they benefit, and they benefit, and they benefit once again. And with that, inshallah ta'ala, we come to the end of today's episode. Barakallahu feekum, wa sallallahu ala nabiyyina Muhammad, wa ala alihi wa sahbihi ajma'in, wassalamu alaikum wa rahmatullahi wa barakatuh.

that it glorifies him in praise. But you, O man, cannot understand their glorification. Allah Almighty also says, how many signs in the heavens and the earth

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1: 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So we are back again to the durus of tafsir, not tafsir but lessons from the surahs. Today we'll start a course about lessons from Surah Yusuf. It's not a detailed tafsir, otherwise that will take long time, but it's lessons from Surah Yusuf. Why we choose Surah Yusuf? Because Surah Yusuf revealed to Rasulullah sallallahu alaihi wasallam in very difficult time, and we nowadays we are in very difficult time, Muslims around the world. This surah has revealed to the Prophet sallallahu alaihi wasallam in the year of grief, where the Rasulullah sallam just came with the boycott for 3 years, him and all his followers. And then in that year, the 10th of prophethood, his beloved wife Khadija passed away after 25 years with marriage. And in the same year, his uncle Abu Talib, the big supporter, also passed away. And the death of Abu Talib is really, really a big incident. Because in that time, the tribalism is everywhere. What protects Rasulullah ﷺ in that society which is dependent on tribe is because his uncle is Abu Talib. And that time, they tortured his followers. He killed some of his companions. But he didn't do anything difficult or very harsh to Rasulullah ﷺ directly because of his uncle. But when his uncle passed away, now the Quraysh became aggressive to Rasulullah ﷺ. That's why he traveled to At-Ta'if, another city, to seek protection. And in that city, they respond in a very bad way. So when he returned to Mecca, he can't enter Mecca without protection. So he sent a message to one of the leaders of Mecca, Al-Mut'im ibn Adi ibn Nawfal, which is the third cousin of the Prophet ﷺ. And that time he was non-Muslim, but he's a big leader and a good man. So that man came with all his sons, with the swords, and he said, Rasulullah ﷺ is under my protection. Just to understand the society that time. So the death of Abu Talib is a big incident. And Khadija radiallahu anha is a big supporter as a wife and the mother of all his children in that time. So in this situation, Allah tabaraka wa ta'ala didn't bring a miracle to Rasulullah ﷺ. He didn't give him a miracle to bring him a comfort. He revealed to him Surah Yusuf. Surah Yusuf is more powerful than a miracle. He just tell him the Surah Yusuf. That means lessons in this surah is so powerful. And we, in this time also, need the lessons of Surah Yusuf. Surah Yusuf is a story. And when you come across any story in the Quran, you have to know that the stories of the Quran is not just stories. Quran didn't just tell us stories for entertainment or for passive reading or just for emotional highs only. No. He said, Allah tabaraka wa ta'ala, Almighty said, in the last ayah in this surah, لَقَدْ كَانَ فِي قَصَصِهِمْ عِبْرَةٌ لِأُولِي الْأَلْبَابِ. There is a deep lessons in the stories of the Quran. So any story of the Quran, you should ask yourself, what lessons can I derive to my own life? Because it's for you and for me. If you don't ask that, you will miss the purpose of this story. And this story is not like any story in the Quran. What's unique in Surah Yusuf, that Allah Tabaraka wa Ta'ala revealed this surah, and He tell the Prophet ﷺ the story of Yusuf from the beginning till the end in one place, which is never repeated in Quran. You will never find the story of Yusuf except in Surah Yusuf. You can't find his name mentioned 2 times, but the story is only in one place. Full story. All other prophets, even Musa, the one Allah repeated his story many times in Quran, He mentions some of the story here, some here, some here. But for Yusuf, the full story is in one place. This surah is just 4-3 ayat, commentary in the beginning, and 10 ayat in the end, and between them the full story. So it's a unique story. And what I like in Surah Yusuf,

that there is no miracles. The only thing that you can claim that Ya'qub, when he see the shirt of Yusuf, then he became, he can see again. Otherwise, there is no miracles. There is no sea will split. No stuff will turn to the snake. No fire will come, became cool. Nothing. What's the point here? This story could be a story for every believer. Every one of us can go through the same situation of Yusuf. And in that situation, don't wait for a miracle. Just take Surah Yusuf as a guidance. The names of Allah that are mentioned in this surah, which relatable to this situation, that's the miracle. So it's a surah for everyone, especially when it's in we are in very hard situation. When you read Surah Yusuf and you know Arabic and you reflect upon it and read it in the Qiyamul Layl especially, you will cry. It's a very powerful surah. It makes you cry, but after crying it will give you lessons that you will become strong when you face any difficulties in life. That is Surah Yusuf. Full surah, long surah, start with a dream and end with fulfillment of that dream. The point here is, Allah wants to say to us that every objective, you can achieve it in the end. Every sadness will turn to happiness. Every sorrow, in the end you will smile. It gives us hope that it will start with a dream and end with fulfillment of that dream. How Rasulullah ﷺ received this surah in that year of grief? How he reflect upon it? Because there is a similarity between Rasulullah ﷺ and Yusuf, and especially in that time. So number one, Rasulullah ﷺ, in that year, he suffered from his own people. His own uncle Abu Lahab, his own people, his cousins Quraysh. For 10 years, Yusuf also suffered from his own brothers. Rasulullah ﷺ just came from a boycott for 3 years. He experienced the poverty, experienced the famine, experienced difficulties, just exactly like Yusuf. Yusuf eventually, after more than 20 years, he met his brothers in the end. And he forgave him and said, لا تثريب عليكم اليوم. There is no blame will be upon you today. Rasulullah ﷺ, after 20 years of prophethood, he will came again and conquered Mecca. And he will say the same statement of Yusuf. لا تثريب عليكم اليوم يغفر الله لكم. No blame will be upon you today. The lesson here is, whatever they you face from difficulties from your own people, eventually the end will be very nice, and forgive them in that time when you have strength. So that's some similarities between Rasulullah ﷺ. That's why it's just to give him hope in the end of Makki period. That's why he will say to his prophet in the end of the surah, حَتَّى إِذَا اسْتَيْأَسَ الرُّسُلُ وَظَنُّوا أَنَّهُمْ قَدْ كُذِبُوا جَاءَهُمْ نَصْرُنَا. Till the Anbiya, the prophets and all their followers, the difficulties will be so strong that they will say, where's the victory? There's no hope. Then the victory will come in that time. That's also for Muslims around the world. In any time they face difficulties. Because Surah Yusuf teaches us that Qadarullah will take time. Don't expect changing overnight. So the dream starts when the Yusuf was a boy under 10 years old. And then

said, وَلَمَّا بَلَغَ أَشُدَّهُ. He became adult now. If he that time 7 years old, for example, and they become adult, this is now 10 years old maybe. And then there is a period in the palace, we don't know for how many years. And then a prison, بِضْعْ سِنِينَ. This is at least also 5 to 7 years. 17 years without, we don't know how many years in the palace. And then the 7 years, which is in the before the famine, is now 24 years. And then the 7 years of famine start, and during that year, we don't know which year, he met his brothers. That's more than 25 years. 25 years. So if you go through difficulties, always remember that Ya'qub need to wait more than 25 years to meet his own son. And some Muslims, when they go through difficulties just for a few months, they lose hope. Surah Yusuf told us, Qadarullah will take the time. But during that time, Allah give you Surah Yusuf, give you the names that he mentioned in this surah, beautiful names. Give you Yusuf as an example. To don't lose hope ever. Surah Yusuf is surah number 12 in the Quran, in the order of the Quran. And in the juz, the para number 12 also. And Yusuf and his brothers are 12. So that's one of the similarities here. Surah Yusuf, from the surahs that start with these letters, Alif, Lam, Ra. 29 surahs in Quran start with these letters. We said in Tafsir Surah Qaf before that these letters is a secret of the Quran. There's a lot of discussion, but no one knows what's the meaning. The best opinion among the scholars that they said these letters came to challenge the Arab people that time. How is that? The Arab people, they are famous with their language. They always expert in poetry, in speech, in deliver the khutbah. So Quran came in Arabic language. And Allah said, Alif, Lam, Ra. You know these letters. It's your letters. When you as a human being speak with these letters, you originate just ordinary or normal speech. But when Allah Almighty speaks with these letters, it became the Quran, the miracle. Exactly like when you take some clay and try to shape something like a human being. In the end of the day, it's just a shape. But when Allah Almighty take the clay, then we find Adam alayhi salam, a human being. Also these letters, just letters. But when Allah speaks with these letters, become a miracle. And in this surah, Allah mentioned that this Quran is Arabic. Inna anzalnahu Quranan Arabiyan. In a few times in Quran, Allah mentioned that Quran is in Arabic language. Why he mentioned that? And why specifically here in Surah Yusuf, Inna anzalnahu Quranan Arabiyan? Allah Tabaraka wa Ta'ala sent many prophets in the history. And the last one of them is Rasulullah sallallahu alayhi wa sallam. Every prophet sent to his own nation with their own language. وَمَا أَرْسَلْنَا مِنْ رَسُولٍ إِلَّا بِلِسَانِ قَوْمِهِ. Every prophet come with one language, with that own, the language of his nation. Because every prophet is not universal. It's just for his nation. What about the last prophet? Allah said this last prophet is universal. Allah sent him to all humanity. Which language he will speak then? Because he sent to all the people, the European, the Chinese, the African. Allah chose the Arabic language to be the universal language. Why? It means there's a secret in this language. One of the secrets, it's very deep language.
We learn language very well, Arabic, and how the roots of the words, it's very deep language. Secondly, this language can convey the message and hit your mind and your heart in the same way. Your heart and your mind. Because Iman need both. Not just to understand by your mind. Also to hit that meaning should hit your heart also. Arabic language can do that. That's why when you recite it in the Salah, it's so powerful. Arabic language, sometimes it's very concise language. It can transform some emotional and the scene just in few words. One of the examples is Surah Yusuf. When Yusuf met his brother in the first time, وَلَمَّا دَخَلُوا عَلَىٰ يُوسُفَ Yusuf said, قَالَ إِنِّي أَنَا أَخُوكَ إِنِّي أَنَا أَخُوكَ If you know Arabic language, this is not usual statement. Because usually you either said, إِنِّي أَخُوكَ or أَنَا أَخُوكَ But inni ana akhuk, it means indeed I am me, your brother. If that is a good translation in English. Why all of this? Just to transform how's the environment here. How is the surprise of his brother? How can his brother believe that the boy they left him in a well more than 25 years ago? He is now a prime minister in another country. That's unbelievable. So Yusuf say a lot of words. Quran make that all concise in this word. Inni ana akhuk. The same statement when he met his brothers. Qalu a innaka la anta Yusuf. The same structure. Quran also sometimes use in this surah al-Malik. He never used Fir'aun in Surah Yusuf. But in the story of Musa, he always used Fir'aun, not Al-Malik. And both stories took place in Egypt. Yusuf first, and Musa after that. That's indication also that the governors of Egypt in the time of Yusuf are different than the governors in the time of. Here they called Al-Malik. And that historically, absolutely right. This is Muluk al-Hiksos, which they call Malik, not Fir'aun. Fir'aun is a title. So that's also, when he mentioned, and we talk about that, فَأَلْفَيَا سَيِّدَهَا Why the wife of Aziz talked to her husband as my master? He didn't say my husband. That's another indication of historical environment there, as we will mention, inshallah. So, some historical, just with one word. So, Allah tabaraka wa ta'ala mentioned this, to told us there is a lot of deep lessons in these surahs. This surah starts with a dream. And this is our first lesson. Before first lesson, why Allah chose Yusuf and the story of Yusuf to give us this story, which is a story for everyone who go through hardship. Because Yusuf is the most noble one regard to the lineage. He is a prophet. His father is a prophet. His grandfather is a prophet. His great-grandfather is a prophet. Yusuf, Ibn Ya'qub, Ibn Ishaq, Ibn Ibrahim. No one in history is like this. The only prophet in history that you have this lineage. That's why when Rasulullah ﷺ asked them, Man akramun nas, who is the most noble, he said straight away, Yusuf. Al-Karimu ibn al-Karim ibn al-Karim ibn al-Karim. The nobles, the son of the nobles, the son of... What's the point here? The point is life is a test. No matter your status. The most noble prophet, the son of the prophet, the son of... He goes through all this tribulation.
So what about me

is a very sign that Allah wants to raise you like He did with Yusuf alayhi salam. Okay, before also we start the first ayat, there is some few names of Allah mentioned in this surah. This surah is not like many surahs of the Quran, full of the names of Allah. There is few names in this surah. It's 14 pages and have, however, few names. Because Allah Tabarakata wants us to understand these names, especially in hardship. The first two names, Al-Alim Al-Hakim, Inna Rabbak. The first name, and the most frequent name in the surah is Rabbak, your Lord. Your Lord. You know, Rabbak is the name number one mentioned in Quran. Because Rabbak, your Lord, means the one who take care of you. That's why the all du'as in Quran come with Rabbak, except five times. Five times Allah mentioned Allahumma. And these five times, three of them, there is no dua. And two of them combine Rabbana and Allahumma. Isa, Allahumma Rabbana anzil alayna. And the last one is in the tongue of Quraysh, disbelievers. They make a fun of the Rasulullah sallam. Allahumma in kana hadha huwa al-haqqa min indik. Oh Allah, if this is real, then bring punishment to us. But all the du'as of Quran is with Rabb, not with Allah. Because my Lord is contained that He is the one who take care of you. Allah is the one who should worship. You should worship Him. But the Lord is the one who take care of you. And all the du'as of Quran is Rabbana, not Ya Rabbana. Usually when you call someone in Arabic, you say, Ya Muhammad. Ya Muhammad. But when he is very close to you, you remove that Ya and say, Muhammad. Allah remove that Ya in all the du'as of Quran to show us He is near. When you feel that He is near, He will respond to your du'a. So Ali, the first name is Rabbak. Second, which come together three times, Alimun Hakim, the all-knowing and the all-wise. And in Quran, these two names come many times. But sometimes Allah changed the order. Sometimes say Hakimun Alim, wisdom before knowledge. But in Surah Yusuf, in the three times, always knowledge before wisdom. The all-knowing before the all-wise. Why? And these two names is the end of the advice that Ya'qub gave his son. After that, he didn't see his son after that. This is the last speech, the last advice that Ya'qub gave to his son. It means before he know that his son, because Ya'qub know the interpretation, will go through a lot of trials. So he give him something, make him steadfast. Inna Rabbaka Alimun Hakim. Just three names. Your Lord is the all-knowing, all-wise. When we go through difficulties, sometimes a small voice whisper to us, Allah doesn't know what's this. I go through a lot of hardship. Allah doesn't know that. Allah said, Inna Rabbaka Alim. Allah knows everything. He's the one who have written this. And He's the one who wants to test you. And Allah is Alim. He will never test you with something you can't carry it. If Allah tests you with something, it means you can do it. Allah knows everything. Then you say, then why He didn't bring the relief then? Why I go all this hardship? Hakim, the other name came. He has a wisdom behind that. So, these three names. When Allah Tabaraka wa Ta'ala said that those caravan sell Yusuf as a slave, and then they sell him in the another country, Egypt, and he came to the palace, you thought, oh, how can he meet his father? He's now in foreign language.

0: 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Don't think that a plan of Allah will fail. Plan of Allah always will happen. No matter you see, oh, how this can happen? Allah will make it. When Yusuf faced the temptation and the wife of Aziz and her friends tried to seduce him, he said, oh my Lord, protect me. Allah mentioned two names. إِنَّهُ هُوَ السَّمِيعُ الْعَلِيمُ The all-hearing, the all-knowing. Because in hardship you need to make a lot of dua. Don't forget, Allah always hear your dua. He will apply for you even after a while. But don't ever doubt that He doesn't hear your dua. When Yusuf in the prison explained Islam to the prisoners, he chose two names. Al-Wahid al-Qahhar. The only one, and the one who control everything. Why he chose two names? Because they live that time in materialistic life. They thought that there is a lot of gods. Power is only for those people. He said, Allah is only one. But that only one God control everything. To destroy all the false gods that we need to destroy nowadays. All the false gods. Fame, desires, tyrants. All these false gods. We need to read, إِنَّ اللَّهَ هُوَ الْوَاحِدُ الْقَهَّارُ And then in the end, Yusuf said, إِنَّ رَبِّي لَطِيفٌ لِمَا يَشَاء The plan of Allah is subtle, invisible. How Allah will change your life in a way that you can't think even. So these few names in the Quran, and the end is the dua of Yusuf, is just to give us to understand these names. We'll come across it inshallah, and that will give you the strength when you face any hardship. The last point, there's a need for Surah Yusuf in anyone who leave his country and live in foreign country. Anyone who live in Western country needs Surah Yusuf. Because there is a lot of similarities between Yusuf and between us. Yusuf left his country, not by his choice. They force him to leave his country. Many of us here left their countries, either for looking for a job, for protection, came as refugee, as any, but we left our countries exactly like Yusuf. Yusuf faced in that different country different norms, different traditions, different language. And he can face all of this, and he adopt or tackle all these issues which any foreign can face this. The point here is Yusuf contribute to that foreign country. Yusuf became very high status in that foreign country. That's a message for us. When we are in this country, we should do something. We should contribute. We should pay back. We should do something like Yusuf when he protect that country from that famine. If you have talent, if you have knowledge, if you have it, you should contribute to this country. And the most beloved thing to Allah, if you want contribution in this country, is to call people to the message of Rasulullah ﷺ. Is to do some big contribution here to calling from the Islam. Let them taste the sweetness of knowing Al-Wahid Al-Qahhar. You will give them the best gift ever. So always remember, Yusuf is in different country. For those youngsters, when you face temptation in this country, don't say, I am foreign, I can do whatever I want, I'm not in my country. Remember Yusuf. Yusuf is that time is foreign and a servant and a young man. But he never look for an excuse. He said, Ma'ad Allah, innahu Rabbi ahsana mathwai. These some points before we start Surah Yusuf. Today we'll take the first part of Surah Yusuf, which is the dream. The first six ayat. And Allah starts Surah with Alif Lam Ra. As we said, those letters which come as a challenge. But in Surah Yusuf, it's not Alif Lam Mim. It's not Kaf Ha Ya Ain Sad. Some surahs related to what in that surah? Alif Lam Ra, three letters. Dream in Arabic called Ar-Ru'ya. Ar-Ru'ya is six letters. The first three letters of Ar-Ru'ya is Alif Lam Ra. And this surah is all about Ar-Ru'ya, about the dream, which is Alif Lam Ra, the first letters of the dream. Like whenever Allah mentions surah with Ta-Sin or Ta-Sin Mim, Musa is always there. Maybe because Ta is At-Tur and Sin is Sina. So sometimes from the letters there's a link for the story of the Prophet there. Alif Lam Ra, Tilka Ayatul Kitabil Mubin. Those are the ayat of the clear kitab. I said ayat because ayat is difficult to translate to one word in English. If you say ayat means miracles, that's right. Ayat means signs, that's right. So ayah in Arabic can translate it to miracle or sign. So tilka, it means those. And Allah, in the beginning of some surahs, speak like this. Alif Lam Mim, ذَلِكَ الْكِتَابِ. All the translations, they said, this is the book. But it's actually not this, literally. It's that. Or here, those. Why he didn't say, these are ayat. It's these, not those. And in Al-Baqarah, that book, not this book. That's from also the depth of Arabic language. When you indicate to something, say that, means it's a physical thing. But also in Arabic language, it could be not physical, metaphorically. If something is in high status, you will say dhalika, that. Not because he is far physically, but he is in high status metaphorically, spiritually. That's why he always used with Quran, tilka, or ذَلِكَ. Al-Mubin, it means the clear. Quran is very clear. Clear in the meaning, clear in the structure, clear to derive a lot of lessons. إِنَّا أَنزَلْنَاهُ قُرْآنًا عَرَبِيًّا لَعَلَّكُمْ تَعْقِلُونَ. We talk about this in the introduction, that why Quran is Arabic. But I will say to you now, and say in the previous course, the best gift that you can give to your children is to teach them Arabic. And the best project that you will involve is to learn Arabic in depth. Arabic is not the language of a certain race. Arabic is the language of the last message, the divine message. The more you know in Arabic, the more you will taste the sweetness of this book. Wallahi, when you pray Qiyamul Layl sometimes, there are some meanings you can't even express it. When you know Arabic very well, you just feel it in a way you can't express it. So the more you know Arabic, the more you will enjoy the book of Allah Tabaraka wa Ta'ala. نَحْنُ نَقُصُّ عَلَيْكَ أَحْسَنَ الْقَصَصِ. Allah Tabaraka wa Ta'ala said, he will tell the story to the Prophet Sallallahu Alaihi, and he described the stories of the Qur'an in general and the story of Yusuf specifically as the best stories. Ahsanul Qasas. The best story because Surah Yusuf in one go, all the surah, not like any surah in Qur'an, not like any story in Qur'an. And those who know the how they write stories and they read literature, Surah Yusuf has a lot of deep meaning in literature. So it starts with a dream and end with a dream. The shirt, Al-Qamis, mentioned three times. Al-Qamis is the one who will be the false or fabricated proof against Yusuf in the well. Al-Qamis is also a proof with a proof, not against this time, but with Yusuf in the palace. Al-Qamis, the shirt again, is the proof that the old family will come again and bring sight for Yaqub. Qamis, Qamis in the beginning, in the middle, in the end. And it's Al-Qamis. So, sometimes if anyone or any character of this story say a statement, he will repeat the same statement again. قُلْنَا حَاشَ لِلَّهِ مَا هَذَا بَشَرًا. After a while, when the king also do that court, مَا خَطْبُكُنَّ إِذْ رَاوَدْتُنَّ يُوسُفَ عَنْ نَفْسِهِ. قُلْنَا حَاشَ لِلَّهِ مَا عَلِمْنَا. That's for them only also. Every character has his own languages. There's some master's degrees and one of PhD I know just about the Arabic literature in story of Yusuf and how Allah tabaraka ta'ala tell us this story. But here we want to focus on the lessons that we derive from the life. So Allah said to his prophet, we'll tell you this story and you know nothing before this story. And he will repeat the same statement in the end. That means any story Allah mentioned in the Quran is a proof that Prophet ﷺ is a prophet. Because this story is about the people of the book before us. This is not the only version of the story. The Torah has a version. So the Christians, the Jewish, they have also their version of the story of Yusuf. Sometimes similar, and sometimes they have something different, and sometimes Quran mentions something it never mentioned in their scriptures. So Allah said, I will tell you the truth of the story. We'll mention in the end some of the differences between the Torah. Now we start the story. إِذْ قَالَ يُوسُفُ لِأَبِيهِ. When Yusuf said to his father, how many dreams mentioned in Surah? What do you think? Three? Any other opinion? Two? Okay. Yeah. Four. Very good. It's four dreams. The dream of Yusuf. We have two prisoners. Every one of them has a dream. That's three. And the dream of the king. How many dreams? Four. All the dreams mentioned in the Quran in the present form, present tense form, except the dream of Yusuf in the past tense. Inni ra'aytu, I saw. But the prisoners, inni arani. This is present continuous. It means he saw this dream many times. The king also saw this dream many times. Why? Because sometimes when you see a dream, you say this may be just a dream. But when that dream repeated many times, maybe there's a message for me in that dream. That's what happened with the king and the prisoners. But Yusuf is a very young boy, number one. When he saw a dream like this, he straight away go to his father. Second, Yaqub is come from the lineage of Ibrahim. Allah promised Ibrahim that the prophethood will be in your lineage. But sometimes when your lineage go far away, or took the prophethood till not every one of your lineage, but it will always stay there. Ibrahim passed away, his son Ishaq is a prophet. Then Yaqub is a prophet. Yaqub now is waiting for one of his sons to be a prophet because of that promise. So maybe he said to them, any one of you see a dream, because dream always relate to Anbiya, tell me straight away. When Yusuf saw that dream, he straight away, "Oh, my father, I saw." Inni ra'aytu. The dream is contained 11 kawkaban, 11 stars, wal-shamsa wal-qamar, sun, the moon, ra'aytuhum li sajidin. 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That's wrong place to stop. Because when you say that, it means just the shams and qamar prostrate. You have to read all of it. 11 كَوْكَبًا وَالشَّمْسَ وَالْقَمَرَ. You can stop here. And then you say رَأَيْتُهُمْ. So he say 11 stars and sun and moon. He mentioned 11 stars before sun and moon. 11 stars indicate what? Related to his brothers. His brothers mentioned before his parents in the dream. Why? What do you think? Why brothers before? Parents are more important. Why the stars mentioned first? And anything mentioned first in Quran, there's a secret. Wow, and it doesn't mean order. But in Quran, it's always there's a secret. Because here is a prostrating. Prostrating is a recognition that Yusuf has high status. He has a problem primarily with his brothers. They don't believe in his status. So that's prostrating primary for them. So Allah mentioned them first. 11 kawkaban. The parents, it just comes secondary. Because prostrated indicating recognition that he is better than him and than them. Then Allah said, stars and ash-shamsa wal-qamar, parents, sun and moon. And many mufassirin said that the sun here is indicate to the Ya'qub, the father, and the moon is to the mother. And they said that the sun usually always in the day bring you warmth, energy. Usually the father is the one who go and work outside and provide for the house. Moon is a very gentle light. Mother, they have that emotion, that they will give that gentle emotion to the house. And then they all prostrate. Prostrate is just indication, because we know that Adam, the angels prostrate for him also. Not out of worship. Just recognition. The first thing the Ya'qub did, Ya Bunay. You know, in Quran, any prophet talked to his father, or talk to his son, there's always respect. Ya Abati, not Ya Abi. Ya Abati is more respectful. It means, oh my beloved father. Ya Bunay, not Ya Ibni. It means, oh my beloved son. That respect is always there. So the first lesson here is build that love between you and your children. Don't call them bad nicknames. That language of love. What's that? Okay. That language of love is very essential to spread in the house. You know, some parents, may Allah forgive them, they're expert in bad nicknames. Every child has a bad nicknames. And when they are very angry, they, That will affect them. Sometimes some people are very emotional. They will not say it, but in their unconscious that will affect them. He said, Ya Bunay, Ya Abati. And also this relationship, straight away he go to his father. Build the relation between you. And when your children face any difficulty, the first person they will think about is you, not anyone else. Ya'qub now give the first advice. Ya Bunay, لا تقصص رؤياك على. Don't share this news with your brothers. The lesson here is, when you have a dream, don't tell everyone. of your dream. What I mean by dream here, your objective or your goals in life. Don't tell everyone. Don't share your dreams with everyone. We live in a time in a social media that many people, they love to share every moment in their life in media. And they have buy a very good camera just for this. Now I'm in Mecca. May Allah accept my Umrah. Now I'm in Al-Hajar Al-Aswad, in the Black Stone. May Allah accept my Umrah. Now I'm in Arafat. May Allah accept my Umrah. Now I'm drinking a tea in Istanbul. Don't share every news. Even those who love you so much, sometimes shaitan will come in the door of jealousy. Especially if your relatives live very hard time, very difficult life back home, and you always share everything with them. Even if they love you, what about jealousy? Sometimes not just because jealousy. Sometimes when you share your dream with some people, they give you a very negative thought. Oh, I want to be a big doctor. They start negative thought. You will never be a good doctor. And they start that till you leave your dream. Don't share your dream with others. Only for few people that you trust. Keep secret till you fulfill your dream, till you reach your goal, then everyone there will be happy in that time. So he said, لا تقصص رؤياك على إخوتك فيكيدوا لك كيدا. If you tell your brothers, they will make something wrong for you. But look at the lesson here in Tarbiyah. إن الشيطان للإنسان عدو مبين. Yaqub brought the shaitan in the conversation. Why? He want basically to say to him, look, your brothers may have jealousy, but don't hate your brothers. Maybe shaitan just see that jealousy. A very profound advice. Because jealousy is from shaitan. Sometimes jealousy comes from some people we love. Don't hate people, but say shaitan come between me and my brothers, try to look for excuses for them. Maybe they live in very difficult life. That jealousy is just shaitan in one moment. Look for excuses for them. Don't hate them. Don't let shaitan to win that battle. Don't increase that fire. إِنَّ الشَّيْطَانَ لِلْإِنسَانِ عَدُوٌ مُّبِينٌ. Then he said to his, he know now the interpretation. Some scholars said that even Yusuf himself, he knows the interpretation the first time. And the evidence for that, a very difficult, that evidence is just out of the Arabic language. Yusuf said, إِنِّي رَأَيْتُ أَحَدَ عَشَرَ كَوْكَبًا وَالشَّمْسَ وَالْقَمَرَ رَأَيْتُهُمْ. In Arabic language, he should say رَأَيْتُهَا. Why? Because plural for objects in Arabic, we act as a feminine. Say رَأَيْتُهَا. This is some pens, اشْتَرَيْتُهَا. Some animals, بِعْتُهَا. But رَأَيْتُهُمْ, this is only for human beings. This pronoun is only for human beings. How can Yusuf said, oh, I saw sun, moon, and stars, and he shift the pronoun and talk as he talk about a human being. So they said that this is an indication that he know the dream from the first time. Not the full dream, but he know that this is sun, not sun or moon. This is indicate to people. That's why he say, رَأَيْتُهُمْ. And the second evidence for that Ya'qub said, وَيُتِمُّ نِعْمَتَهُ وَيُعَلِّمُكَ مِنْ تَأْوِيلِ الْأَحَادِثِ. 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Okay, we'll end here with that dreams. Rasulullah SAW told us that dream could be three types. You have to understand that what you see in the dreams, more than 90% you will forget when you wake up. Is that right? So many dreams, you will forget it. Alhamdulillah, that's out of the mercy of Allah. But those who don't forget can divide it to three types. The first one is from shaitan. Some horrible dreams that someone is chasing you, that you fall from a building, that someone is... That's just from shaitan to scare you. Maybe there's no meaning behind it, just to scare you. You only, what you need is just to seek refuge. أعوذ بالله من الشيطان الرجيم. Three times, as Prophet ﷺ taught us. And that's it. Don't think about it. It's just from shaitan, Prophet ﷺ said. The second type, Rasulullah ﷺ said, مِمَّا يُحَدِّثُ الْمَرْءُ بِهِ نَفْسَهُ. When you think, it's just a reflection of your thoughts or your physical status. So Rasulullah said three types of dreams. The second type is, it just reflects what occupies your mind during the day. Sometimes you think deeply about something and you see it in the dream, just because you think about it a lot. It's just a psychological, not meaningful. Sometimes reflect of your physical status or conditions. Sometimes some people, they have a problem always in their stomachs. They see a lot of fires in the dream. That fires just indicate the pain in the stomach. Or if you go and have a dinner with salty food, for example, and you are very thirsty, and you see in the dream rivers raining, that's just because you are thirsty. So sometimes just reflect your physical status or your thoughts. And your thoughts are a lot. So you think about something. You have an interview in the company. So you think a lot. And you see the interview in details. Allahu Akbar. It's interview. It's just your thoughts. There's no meaningful behind it. So these three. The third type is Ar-Ru'ya Saliha, which is a message from Allah. The sign for that, you never forget the details. You remember every detail in that dream. And usually it has a message from Allah. Sometimes the message is very clear. You don't need any interpretation. And sometimes it needs interpretation. And in the end of the time, this ru'ya will be a lot. Because in the end of time, people need something to be steadfast. So it becomes a good news in the dream just to make you steadfast. And that's a lot nowadays. So these are three types of the dream. We end this with the ayah number 6. إِنَّ رَبَّكَ عَلِيمٌ حَكِيمٌ. As we explain this next time, inshallah, we talk about the second phase of the story, which is the well, inshallah. May Allah tabarak wa ta'ala forgive us. May Allah tabarak wa ta'ala relieve all the pain from our brothers and sisters in Gaza. May Allah tabarak wa ta'ala fill their heart with strength and yaqeen and rahmah. Wa sallallahu ala abdi rasuli sayyidina Muhammad. Alhamdulillahi rabbil. So he said, he linked the Quran Arabi with la'allakum ta'aqiloon. Means there is a secret in this language, that when this language try to convey that message, there is a big room here for reflection. There's a deep lesson. Because deep lessons need to move your aql, your mind. لَعَلَّكُمْ تَعْقِلُونَ. It means what is appear in front of you, it's just some lessons. But when you move that aql, you'll extract a lot of lessons deeply in that Arabic words. Jazakallah. Interpreting the dream is not anyone, because interpreting is just a talent and skill. There's some basic knowledge you can learn. The scholars, they wrote a lot in... We have even a poem of 1,000 lines just about how to interpret the dream. Ibn al-Wardi, Al-Fiyya. But that gives you a general knowledge. And after that, just a skills. Just sometimes a gift. And it also, if the person is very honest and he has a very strong connection with the Quran, the Hadith, and Arabic language, he will be very expert in that. But many people, they claim that interpret, but they just... And some people, they take their interpretation from Google. And nowadays from ChatGPT. So one day, just a few days ago, one of my female students came to me and he's very scared. I saw a dream and I check in Google and they said this will happen. I said, Sheikh, Google doesn't know anything about interpretation. He's very knowledgeable, but in interpretation he doesn't know anything. Because that's beyond his knowledge. Allahu a'lam. Allahu a'lam wa sallallahu ala abdi rasuli sayyidina Muhammad. Alhamdulillah rabbi.
1: You were listening to the English program on the Voice of Islam. Thank you very much for your time. Inshallah, stay tuned for future episodes.
2: من أين أبدأها حكاية صبحنا الحل